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2: 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We are celebrating 50 years of this one album created by Stevie Wonder. 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Tell Stevie about your favorite memory. 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

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I know you're going to love this one. I think we used to learn this song in Mr. Powell's class. He was playing the piano. You remember Mr. Powell? He was our music teacher. And he made us learn this song right here. So I know all the words of Sir Duke. The ones I don't know, I'll just ask Stevie.

0: 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Celebrating Stevie Wonder's 50th anniversary of Songs in the Key of Life.
1: One of the most amazing albums.
0: You have any memories from that album at all?
1: I mean,
0: anything? Yeah, I'm sure your parents played the album.
1: All of the songs. I don't have one distinctive memory. You know, just growing up, listening to all these songs over my life. I think I got really into Stevie, let's say when I was in high school. And really went to his discography and everything like that. Yeah. But
0: So the first album, Side 1 and 2, Love's in Need of Love Today, Have a Talk with God, Village Ghetto Land, Contusion, Sir Duke, I Wish, Knocks Me Off My Feet. A lot of people. A lot of people remake Knocks Me Off My Feet. I'm not sure why that one, but a lot of people do that one. Pastime Paradise, Summer Soft, and Ordinary Pain. Then you got Sign 3 and Sign 4, Isn't She Lovely, Joy Inside My Tears, Black Man, If It's Magic. I'm sorry, I Am Singing, If It's Magic, As. That seems to be everyone's favorite song from Songs in the Key of Life. And then Another Star. There's some extra bonus on the LP, Saturn, Ebony Eyes, All Day Sucker, Easy Going, Evening, My Mama's Call.
1: A ton of
0: I have two new unreleased songs from Stevie Wonder's Songs in the Key of Life, and I am going to play them in the tea room. So you have to be listening to the Tea Room for these two new unreleased songs.
1: And you're playing.
0: I'm going for it, Emmett. It's the 50th anniversary. He shouldn't have texted them to me.
1: You're right. Maybe he sent it on accident.
0: No, he didn't send it on accident because I was like, oh my God, this is fantastic. Can I play it?
1: All right, well, let's do it then.
0: And he was like, we're not going to do that. He's like, we're not going to do that.
1: We're not going to do that.
0: I just went and asked Chris, and Chris was like, don't think the boss wants us to do that. I'm like, but he texted them to me.
1: Yeah, he shouldn't have texted if he didn't want you to do it.
0: Text them to me.
1: Let's do it.
0: I mean, I got the T of all T.
1: That's the T.
0: Is that not the T?
1: Come on, that's the big T.
0: So I have to play these two unreleased songs in the T room because nobody else has them.
1: That's a fact.
0: And they've never been released since 1976. This man, let me explain something to y'all right now, though. Hold on, let me explain something to y'all. Y'all need to hear this, okay? Let this sink in. Stevie Wonder did an album in 1976. Four albums.
1: Come on.
0: It was literally four albums. I don't know why I'm doing a circle with my hand.
1: It's all right, show class. It's all right.
0: But I'm saying it was one album, but it was literally four albums, right? Because it was the first, two albums.
1: It's all right.
0: Two albums.
1: Double disc.
0: Double.
1: Then extended EP.
0: Then extended EP. And then songs that he didn't even put on the album. Let that sink in.
1: Come on, man.
0: This man did an album full of songs, including bonus tracks, and literally still had songs that did not go on the album.
1: Think about that. It's crazy.
0: Let that sink in.
1: What type of work ethic is that?
0: I want to know why he didn't put these songs on the album.
1: Yeah, why didn't
0: he
1: make it?
0: Why didn't he do three albums?
1: A triple disc. He was ahead of his time.
0: That's a good question I can ask, huh?
1: Incredible.
0: I can ask that question.
1: Well, why do the double disc? Did he know he had all this heat? Did he know it was heat?
0: Oh, he knew he had the heat.
1: Did they know?
0: Oh, he knew.
1: But he couldn't have known it was going to be like the greatest album ever?
0: He knew. He not going to let me. He knew. He knew.
1: I don't know.
0: He knew this was about to be fire.
1: He knew.
0: He knew everybody was going to love it. He knew he was going to win Grammys. Oh, he knew. Oh, he knew. Yeah, for sure. So I got the two unreleased. Not only do I have two unreleased tracks that never appeared on this album, I also have two tickets.
1: And two tickets.
0: To the concert.
1: Ooh, hold on now.
0: 50th anniversary of Songs in the Key of Life.
1: Come on.
0: Oh, I'm flexing today.
1: Ain't no other station can say that.
0: I'm flexing today, baby.
1: That's it. That's it.
0: I got what you need. Got it. Emmett, am I the most popular girl in LA right
1: most
0: now?
1: Most popular.
0: What are we doing? What are we doing?
1: Got them tickets?
0: So in the tea room, I got you. Playing two unreleased songs from Songs in the Key of Life. 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It's exclusive. It's the first time anyone has ever heard these two songs. Let's go!
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6: Okay. Y'all, you are going to love... 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
6: 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But he had so many fantastic songs.
7: Yes.
6: That all of them did not make the album. 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
7: Come on, two.
6: The first one. It's called Easier. 520-50. I'm clearing all my lines, y'all. 520-5554, 520-KJ. I'm sorry. 310-330. 330-5554. 330-5554. Let me know if this song should have gone on the album too. Let me know how you think of it. Stevie Wonder, unreleased music. It's called It's Easier. 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

0: unreleased songs from It Sound Good, Steve. I'm playing two unreleased songs. Okay, Steve, we got it. Okay, got it.
1: Studio time. Keep the mic on. Keep it running.
0: This is song number two. 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These two songs were supposed to be on the album. They're unreleased. They didn't quite make it because all songs don't make the cut, right?
1: Right, right. Right.
0: All songs, you know, you got a lot of songs. This man got a lot of music. But this one, check it out. It's called I'm Into Living. I'm Into Living. Stevie Wonder. Unreleased track from Songs in the Key of Life, only on Radio Free, 102.3 KJLH, as we celebrate 50 years of songs.

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0: 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Shireen, you want to share your memory of Stevie Wonder's Songs in the Key of Life for some tickets?
1: Yes.
0: What you got?
1: Well, I have several memories, but I'm going to go with this one.
0: Good
1: that
0: girl,
1: I have.
0: We ain't got time for all the memories now. You picked the best one, Shireen.
1: The best one is I sung it in the talent show at Foshe Junior High. I'm 58, so I was about 13 years old then. I wish. I wish I was at a talent show. But of course, a young lady beat me because she played the instrument. I didn't.
0: Oh, you lost so the talent show.
1: I lost the talent show because I sung and she played an instrument, but I can sing.
0: But you sung I Wish?
1: I did.
0: That seems to be, like, not the best song to sing in a talent show because it's upbeat. You get what I'm saying, Emmett? Like, I wish those days. So, I mean, I can't even imagine you singing in a talent show. Like, it would be different if you sang if it's Magic or Knocks Me Off My Feet or Ass. But you sang I Wish. I can't imagine how that must have gone for you.
1: Yeah, it went well. I just didn't hard. Wait because I didn't play an instrument.
0: Well, I don't know. There were more people. There were more people than just you and the instrument, right? Who else? I mean, there were some other people.
1: No.
0: Did you come in second place?
1: Yeah, other people. I can't remember. Yeah, but I did come in second place.
0: Oh,
1: I
0: she
1: did.
0: Came in second place.
1: And anybody that went to Foshe Junior High School that's listening, y'all remember. I know. Call the radio show and let them know.
0: All right, we got your song down, Shireen. Hold on so we can get your information in case you win. KJLH, hi.
2: Hello.
0: Hello, it's Tammy Mack. You called KJLH.
2: Oh,
0: how can we help
2: goodness.
0: You, baby? You got your Stevie Wonder memory?
2: Yes, I do.
0: What's your name?
2: I was there. My name is Cheryl.
0: Okay, Cheryl, what's your story?
2: Oh, my story is 50 years ago, but it was like December of 1976. I was a student at Grambling, and we had a college trip to Mexico. And we went...
0: Cheryl. You all right, baby? It sounds like you just ran a mile.
2: I'll catch my breath.
0: Catch your breath, Cheryl. Just breathe in, breathe out. It's okay.
2: Okay.
0: Emmett is laughing at you.
2: I'm calling you.
0: It's okay. I understand the nerves. I get you. You got you some water. We don't want you to pass out. Is your diabetes all right? You good? Your diabetes good?
2: I'm good.
0: Okay.
2: Yes.
0: You took your insulin?
2: Yes.
0: Okay.
2: All right. No.
0: You might need to get that.
2: Okay.
3: All right.
0: Okay.
2: Well,
0: I'm fine. That's all right. Okay. We good now. Okay. Come on. 50 years. Okay.
2: 50 years ago, I was a college student at Grambling State University, and our Spanish club had a trip to Mexico. So we were in Guadalajara, Mexico, and they didn't have laws about how old you had to be to go in a club. So a group of us went, and one of the people in our group brought Songs in the Key of Life. And, you know, we went in the club. Most of the music was in Spanish. But we put that album on, and the whole club was popping. And we
0: y'all set the party off in Mexico.
2: Y'all
0: did the dang on thing in Mexico with Songs in the Key of Life.
2: Absolutely. That was the only English album they had there, and they played it over and over while all of us folk from Grambling were there.
0: They played it over and over, so they played both albums over and over.
2: Both sides. Yes, indeed.
0: They was happy y'all came. Ooh, black people, we might get some good music now.
2: So every time I hear or see the pictures of Songs in the Key of Life, I always think about that moment because it was so much fun.
0: I love that. That's a fun story. Hold on, Cheryl. We're going to take your information in case you win. KJLH, hi. You have a Stevie Wonder 50th anniversary Songs in the Key of Life memory.
1: Yes, I do, ma'am. My name is Sylvia. And when the album first came out, I just played it over and over and over. Older people will know I played it until the grooves went off. And As was my favorite song of all time. I knew every word. I even knew the instrumental by heart. So in 2000, you know, the keyboard part.
3: So in 2013.
0: Wait, babe. Baby, how you know the instrumental by heart?
4: Piano. He used to play the air piano when it came out. Tammy, you gotta win the ticket.
0: I never heard nobody say I knew the instrumental by heart.
4: Tammy, hang up on this lady.
3: Air piano by heart. Wait, don't hang up on me.
0: No, you didn't. Sylvia, no, you didn't. I'm gonna stop you right there. Sylvia, you did not know no air piano by heart. No, you didn't, Sylvia. You was hitting all the wrong keys, Sylvia. I promise you.
3: 2013.
4: The air piano.
3: Was the first time Stevie did songs in the key of life in its entirety in 2013. And he had India Ari and all these other people come up. Well, when he did As, he had Herbie Hancock do the piano part. And Herbie Hancock messed it up so bad.
0: And you filled it? You was like, move, Herbie, I got this. Watch me play my air piano.
3: My head was, I'm like, oh no, he didn't. Messed it up. Go back. He messed it up so bad, Lord. Have mercy. I'm telling you the truth.
0: Hold on. Give me ass, Emmy. Give me ass so I can see, hear Sylvia play it by heart.
4: He want the real ass.
0: I want to hear Sylvia.
3: I want the real ass.
0: Okay.
3: But it's the piano part. But I know every word. It don't matter.
0: Okay. Tell me which part you know by heart. The instrumental part.
3: You got the piano.
0: Oh, the whole piano.
3: When he goes, yes. Yes. Y'all think I'm playing. I ain't playing, Tammy. But I played it so much, I knew every freaking note. I'm telling you.
0: Sylvia, I'm going to ask you the most important question of all. Because you say, I had to turn the music off this. Sylvia, I just heard you say, I know every note. That's what you just said, right?
3: I'm telling you right now.
0: I have one important question to ask you, Sylvia. Just one. You ready?
3: Yes. Go ahead.
0: Can you play the real piano?
3: No.
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1: Class.
0: I wish I could give everybody a pair of tickets to Stevie Wonder's Songs in the Key of Life 50th anniversary concert at the Intuit Dome Saturday, December 19th. But then I might not get my check.
1: Yeah.
0: I need homie to make money.
1: You know?
0: I need homie to make this money, this shmoney. You understand what I'm saying? I need homie to make this shmoney. We have four.
1: Okay.
0: Problem is, I don't remember the first story. I'm going to have to call him back to find out what his story was. Can you call Forrest, find out what his story was? Because I forgot. Okay. We've got four finalists, okay? And it's up to you all to decide who the winner is. We are going to take 11 phone calls. I'm going to keep this short. We're going to take 11 phone calls, and you can tell me whose story wins, okay? I'm going to repeat the stories for you. It's unfortunate that the people can't repeat their own stories, but I can't get four people on the line. It's going to take too long, y'all. You know what? Forget it. I might. We'll come back. We'll be right back.
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7: Right.
6: And we want the listeners to choose the person who goes to the concert.
7: Okay.
6: Who goes to the Songs in the Key of Life 50th anniversary concert at the Intuit Dome December 19th. So, first caller is Cheryl, right? Hi, Cheryl.
8: Hi.
6: Okay, Cheryl, yes. So we need you to recap your story. Make it very, very brief. Go for it.
8: I will. Okay, 50 years ago when that album was released, I was a 19-year-old student at Grambling State University. Our Spanish club took a trip to Mexico. We were in the city of Guadalajara, and we kind of explored one night and found a club that seemed pretty lively. So a group of us went in, but, you know, all the music was in Spanish. We really didn't understand it. So one of the people in our group, I don't know if he had it on tape or an LP, but he took it to the music person, and the whole club was jumping. We played both sides of the album, and they played it over and over. And so not only us Grambling kids enjoyed it, but so did the Mexican kids in Guadalajara.
6: I love it. Hold on, Cheryl. Hold on. All right. Dorshonda, please help us remember your story. Your story and your connection to Stevie Wonder's Songs in the Key of Life. Make it brief, okay?
9: Okay. Hi, Tenny. So my story is shared with Stevie Wonder in 2007 when I was going through a period of depression in my life. And I was just really disheartened by the passing of my father, who was in a diabetic coma for 2 weeks. And prior to, him passing away, the doctors gave him a terminal prognosis, of course. And so once I went to the venue with my sister, she encouraged me to go. It was the Savoy we saw Stevie Wonder there, and I had a chance to sit with him, and he just held me by my hand, and he wanted me to just sit with him, and he shared his heart with me. He encouraged me. He uplifted me in a time of despair. And I will never forget the time where, you know, I was really a daddy's girl, and he shared his life with me, and he just told me to sit with him from the heart, reaches the heart. And that music, the two songs I was telling you about, as well as Ordinary Pain, it sat with me because that was a time that I'd never get back, but that memory stuck with me. And to share his music and his time and his love, he showed that he's a celebrity that not just couldn't be touched, but could also empathize with the ordinary me.
7: Thank you so much, Dorshonda. Hold on 1 second. We got you. Forrest, share your story with us very quickly.
10: Hey, I grew up in South Central LA, two blocks from USC, me and my brothers. It was eight boys and four girls. And the boys, you know, we're kind of rambunctious, so we fought a lot. But we all used to sit around the kitchen, do our homework. My mom stood over us with a wooden spoon ready to smack us. But I remember she played that album all the time. And every time I hear I Wish, it just reminded me of me and my brother sitting around a table
7: mama
10: doing homework.
7: That spoon.
10: And mom,
7: peeking
10: over our shoulders.
7: Get your lesson. Get your lesson. Hold on for us. Sylvia, what's your story?
11: Yes, ma'am.
7: Give it to us one more time, very briefly.
11: Okay, so in 76, when it came out, I was 21 years old, and the song As meant a lot to me. I enjoyed the entire album, but I played As over and over and over again until I knew all the words and even how to air piano the instrumental part, the instrumental keyboard.
7: So you know the lyrics to the instrumental portion of the song.
11: In 2013 was the

0: Phoebe ever performed all of the songs on Songs of the Key of Life. I was there, and he had Herbie Hancock play the instrumental or the piano part, and Herbie Hancock messed it up so bad, I was distraught. I'm like, oh, my God.
1: You sure you didn't mess it up? You didn't mess up your air piano part?
0: Tammy, let me tell you something.
1: No, hold on, hold on, hold on, Sylvia, hold on. So we got four stories, y'all. We got Forrest, whose mother would make him and his brothers do their homework with a wooden spoon to the song I Wish. Uh-huh. Then we've got Dorshonda, who lost her father. Her sister said, hey, I know you've been depressed. Let's go to the Savoy. Stevie Wonder happened to be at the Savoy in Inglewood, mm-hmm. and felt her energy and told her sit down with him for the rest of the night, held her hand and guided her through her depression and her pain. And then we've got Cheryl, who went to a club with her grambling classmates who was in Mexico. They were playing nothing but Mexican music.
2: Right.
1: And one of her friends had the Songs in the Key of Life album. They put it on, said the Mexico club played it for the rest of the night. Okay. And finally, we've got Sylvia, who knows how to play the entire as piano portion by heart with the air piano. Not the real one, but the air one.
2: Right.
1: Okay. So it's up to you all to decide who gets these tickets. KJLH, who's getting the tickets?
3: Number one.
1: Number one?
2: Cheryl?
1: Cheryl? Yeah, the Mexico party. All right. Yeah. Okay. Number one. Who's getting the tickets?
4: Hello.
1: Hi. Who's getting the tickets?
4: Adrian Holland.
1: No, baby. You got it all wrong. Okay. KJLH, who's getting the tickets? KJLH.
5: Did they get a winner for the tickets?
1: Okay, hold on. Yeah, okay. Okay. Adrian, you didn't win the tickets, baby. Okay, y'all didn't hear me. We just gave you four stories, okay? Four stories. Only one of four of these people are going to win. Mm-hmm. So you cannot call trying to win the tickets because we got our four finalists. The whole concert, we've been asking people to share their Stevie Wonder stories. Uh-huh. So far, Cheryl with Gramblin got one vote. So okay. we're taking your votes for those four stories. KJLH, who are you voting for?
3: The girl who lost her father and had a chance to see.
1: Okay. KJLH, who are you voting for?
6: The guy with the wooden spoon.
1: Okay, y'all not making this easy. KJLH, who are you voting for?
7: I'm voting for Cheryl.
1: The Mexican party.
7: Yes, the Mexican party.
1: Okay, KJLH, who are you voting for?
8: I say give them all tickets.
1: I don't have tickets for all. I got one pair of tickets. Don't call here changing the program. Nobody's bigger than the program, okay? I got one pair of tickets. Pick one.
8: Okay, then I say Mexico.
1: Okay.
8: Damon in Mexico.
1: All right, KJLH, who's getting the ticket? They're all four very great stories.
2: Yeah.
1: Who's getting the tickets?
8: Mexico,
1: okay. Who's getting the tickets?
9: Hello.
1: Hi, who's getting the tickets?
9: Hi, this is Nikki. I want the tickets to go to the lady.
1: Okay. It's KJLH, who's getting the tickets? Who are you voting for?
3: The Savoya. The one in Savoya.
1: Oh, the father. The lady who lost her father. Okay, gotcha. Yeah. KJLH, who are you voting for?
10: Gremlin, baby, in Mexico.
1: Okay, Gremlin. We're taking 11 phone calls. So far, we got 1, 2, 3, 4, 5, 6, 7, 8.
2: Okay.
1: We got three more calls. KJLH, who are you voting for?
9: Hello, the tickets, number two. The lady with the venue, Savoy.
1: Oh,
9: with,
1: okay, gotcha.
9: Wonder giving her
1: holding
9: compassion.
1: Her hand the whole night, okay. All right? One final vote. Who are you voting for?
11: Hello?
1: Hello, KJLH.
11: Am I on?
1: Yes, you are.
11: I'm voting for... Okay, hi, Tammy. I am voting for the last one, number four, the air piano. She got me. She got me with that air piano. My God. Give it to her. She won hands down. Amen.

0: giving you tickets to see Stevie Wonder live in the Songs of the Key of Life 50th anniversary, girlfriend.
1: Yes, thank you. That is wonderful.
0: You got it. You got it. Hold on. We'll get all of your... Go ahead.
1: Okay. Oh, no. I was just going to say, I will enjoy it just like I enjoyed it in Mexico.
0: Okay. All right. We'll make sure we got a few Mexicanos around you to enjoy it with. We'll make you feel right at home. Take you back there, baby. We in L.A. Okay.
1: Wow.
0: Yeah. We're going to treat you well. So thank you so much to Dorshonda. Thank you. I hope you can we can get you some tickets before the show. So thank you so much, Dorshonda. Thank you so much, Forrest, for sharing that story with the Wooden Spoon. And thank you so much, Sylvia, playing your fake air piano to Stevie Wonder's Songs in the Key of Life as. But congratulations to you, Miss Cheryl. We appreciate you. And we thank you.
1: Wow.
0: Hold the line so we can grab your information and give you tickets to Stevie Wonder's Songs in the Key of Life 50th anniversary. This one's new from AMA. It's called Needed Bad, featuring Brent Faiyaz. We're radio free. 102.3 KJLH. All four stories were amazing. Anyone could have won that. 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
1: I came up with the title Songs in the Key of Life. That was a challenge to actually do an album relating to life.
2: We are still celebrating 50 years, and you can play your favorite song from 50 years of Songs in the Key of Life today. We're doing this for 24 hours. Kevin Nash is going to continue to kick it off. So here we go with your request for another Stevie Wonder song.

0: 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I'm sure Sylvie is playing her air piano to this one.
1: Aired it up.
0: You know she know this one by heart. It ain't got no lyrics. Baby, she up in there turning flips on that air piano. She playing the black and the white keys on that thing. It's going down. She in there moving her head like Stevie Wonder. Like, I'm playing the heck out this air piano.
1: Killing it.
0: That's it. That's all for us, everybody. We are done. And thank you, everyone, who requested those Stevie Wonder songs.
2: Yes.
0: Live performances. And thank you for sharing all of your stories. They were amazing. The top four were just incredible. I wish I had four pair of tickets to give them all.
1: Yeah.
0: But we will continue to have pairs of tickets for the show, and we will be the only place that you can get these tickets absolutely radio free. Okay, so there you have it. Any shout outs, Emmett?
1: Shout out to the Boss Dog. Shout out to Stevie Wonder.
0: Shout out to Stevie
1: for
0: Wonder,
1: one of the greatest albums ever.
0: I'm with that.
1: Yeah, that's
0: I'm
1: it.
0: With that. Shouts out to my girlfriend Michelle in town from Houston, Texas.
1: Yes.
0: Yeah, shouts out to Michelle. You know, she was on Ticketmaster looking for her Stevie Wonder tickets.
1: Did you
0: everybody,
1: find any?
0: Everybody else I know was asking me. She was like, pull them up, see how much they are.
1: Yeah, that's a real friend.
0: Well, she also said, oh, that's a little above my budget.
1: Because
0: you know she got to get the plane ticket too. You know what I'm saying?
1: Yeah,
0: she got to add all of that.
1: You understand?
0: No, but shouts out to her.
1: Yes.
0: And yeah. That is it. That is all. Until tomorrow, everybody, it's a blessing to be in your heart. Bye, y'all.
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1976. Stevie Wonder gave the world an album about life. Not just the beautiful parts, all of it. He sang about love. Not just falling in love, but choosing it, giving it, and understanding how badly the world needs it. He sang about the world outside of our windows, the places we come from, the things we see, and the things we'd rather not see. He sang about being young,

0: 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He celebrated the people that gave us music, while at the same time becoming one of the people we celebrate forever.
1: Music is a world within itself, with a language we all understand.
0: Birthdays, first loves, family, growing up, growing older, the moments we thought would last forever, and the moments we wish would last forever. 50 years later, the club

0: these songs did. 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
2: But Prop 3 is easy. While Donald Trump attacks public education,
1: Prop 3 maintains critical funding for our local schools.
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6: Yeah. 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
2: 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And you can drop a video, too, of yourself right now and tell Stevie about your favorite memory from Songs in the Key of Life. All right, here's a song that you voted for. Turn it up. Let's go, Stevie. Congratulations. Happy anniversary.

Yes, yes. I got to say, that's super amazing right there. 50 years ago, 1976, one of the songs from the masterpiece, Songs in the Key of Life, Village Ghetto Land, per your request. That was done on a Yamaha GX1, by the way. This is a synthesizer from back in the day. Yamaha GX1. All right, my name is Kevin Nash. 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Now, he's going to be ending his tour December 19th right here in Inglewood, the Intuit Dome.

Stevie Wonder's Songs in the Key of Life 50th Anniversary Concert. Yes, cannot wait for that. And I know it's sold out, but here's the deal. Coming up tonight, before midnight, I'm going to give you an opportunity to call in to win some passes to the show.

0: Stokely and more Stevie. 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
1: Our Stevie gave us the soundtrack to our lives. And on December 19th, he's closing out his 50th anniversary world tour right here at the Intuit Dome in Inglewood. 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In full. 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
1: I came in with the title Songs in the Key of Life. 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
2: 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All right, and drop a video of yourself right now and tell Stevie about your favorite memory from the Songs in the Key of Life album. Y'all ready for the next one? All right, here we go. With Stevie Wonder performing Joy Inside My Tears right here on KJLH. Let's go.

0: 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You can vote. When you vote, we're going to play it. I mean, it comes up instantly, so I know exactly what you want, and I'm going to give you exactly what you want, all right? All right, here's Kevin Nash. Oh, and I know you want these tickets too, right? Yes. So Stevie Wonder's going on tour, a world tour. And he's going to be coming home December 19th, right here, Inglewood. This is our home. This is where we are. And he's going to be performing at the Intuit Dome. Stevie Wonder Songs in the Key of Life, 50th anniversary concert, Saturday, December 19th. And coming up tonight, I'm going to say before 11 o'clock tonight, going to give you a chance to call in to win these passes, all right? All right, cool. We're coming back to more Stevie, and what else you want to hear? Let me know. I got you covered. It's a holiday. It's Stevie's holiday around here at Radio Free 102.3 KJLH.
1: September 28th, 1976. 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He sang about the world outside of our windows, the places we come from, the things we see,

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And drop a video of yourself right now and tell Stevie about your favorite memory from Songs in the Key of Life album. Y'all ready? Summer soft. Go and do your thing, Stevie. Here we go.

0: 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Today we are celebrating Stevie Wonder's masterpiece from the Master Blaster himself. 50 years of songs in the key of life. Came out September 28th, 1976. Where were you that summer, that year, 1976? Glued to the radio, right? Going to buy that album? I already know. Hey, listen, so he's going to be on this world tour starting next month, and he's going to come home here in Inglewood December 19th for Stevie Wonder's Song to the Key of Life 50th Anniversary Concert, just in time for the KJLH House Full of Toys Benefit Toy Drive. So we're asking everyone who's going to attend the show to bring a brand new unwrapped toy to the show. We need your help to put joy on as many faces as possible, all right? And coming up tonight, going to give you a chance to win some tickets. I got some tickets to give away tonight on the air. So before 11 o'clock. And by the way, let me invite all of my TikTok friends. We're live on TikTok right now. Right now, KJLH. Well, Radio Free Kevin at Radio Free Kevin. Radio Free Kevin. So if you're on TikTok, go there, follow me, and join me in tonight's celebration. How about that? All right, we're coming back to more Stevie. Plus, coming up at 9 o'clock, I'm going to play some of his brand new music, unreleased songs that was supposed to go on the album 50 years ago, and he released it today at 4:54, at 4:54 a.m. this morning, four brand new songs that were supposed to be on that album, but he's been holding on to them for 50 years. He released it today, and I'm going to play them tonight beginning at 9 o'clock. Don't move. 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
3: 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She would listen to KJLH every morning. I remember her singing and bobbing her head to her favorite songs and commenting on her favorite commercials. 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
2: 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It's been a very special holiday all day today, man. I love it, too. 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Are y'all ready for the next performance? All right, all my TikTok friends, too. I got to send you guys some love for tuning in as well. All right, here's one from Stevie off that masterpiece of an album, Songs in the Key of Life. Have a talk with God. Turn it up, y'all, with Stevie right here on KJLH.

0: Oh, no doubt about it. You can't get any better than Stevie Wonder, huh? No. Celebrating 50 years today of Songs in the Key of Life. It came out September 28th, 1976, guys. Wow. And guess what? Today, on the 50th year anniversary, he released four more songs that were supposed to go on that album. But he's been holding on to it in the vault for the past 50 years. So if you go online, you can go to Spotify, you can go to Apple. As a matter of fact, I'm going to play all of them tonight. I'm going to play every last new unreleased track from Stevie Wonder that was supposed to go on that masterpiece of an album, that double album, Songs in the Key of Life. And all you need to do is stick around. I'll play them for you, okay? All right, plus coming up tonight, everybody's calling. Hit me up on TikTok at Radio Free Kevin. If you have TikTok, we're broadcasting live on TikTok right now at Radio Free Kevin, K-E-V-I-N. Go check us out if you want to see what goes on behind the scenes at a radio station. Going to give you a chance to win some passes to see Stevie Wonder. He's going to be leaving on tour, a world tour next month, right? And he's coming home December 19th, landing inside the Intuit Dome in Inglewood. And guess what? I got tickets tonight to give up. Yes, I do. Saturday, December 19th, 7 o'clock. It is sold out. Sold out. So stick around for your chance to win these tickets. I might do it before 10 o'clock tonight. How about that? All right, don't move. Keep it locked. 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We're going to come back and kick off After Dark with plenty of slow jams and ultimate love songs and taking your requests and dedications, your love messages, all that good stuff. Keep it here. 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

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Hour number one of After Dark on Radio Free 102.3 KJLH. It is Kevin Nash. Taking your requests and dedications, your love messages. You know how we do it, Monday through Thursday, beginning at 9 o'clock. Want to give you the opportunity to call in tonight and let your heart speak to your significant other. If you've gone all day and you haven't said a mumbling sweet word to the person who holds your heart, you know that's not how you keep a relationship or sustain a relationship, right? And I know we're busy. Especially if you live in California, you gotta stay busy, right? Gotta work at least.

lot of time for love and the people that you do love. But we have so many ways to communicate love, right? So when you call me at 310-330-KJLH, I'm going to record that very special, loving, beautiful message and then play you back on the radio. And right after that, play a beautiful love song to seal the deal. So if you're listening, call that very special person. Tell him, tell her, turn on the radio. K Nash gonna play that message back. It's gonna make that person smile. That's the goal, all right? To make them smile. To make them feel loved, needed, and wanted. It's like that Pat LaBelle song, yep. So again, if you're listening outside of LA, outside of LA County, outside of California, outside of the United States, use the area code 310-310-330-5554. 310-330-KJLH. All right, we'll come back to you. And a very special hello going out to my TikTok friends. I'm still on TikTok and Radio Free Kevin. 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So if you're on TikTok, scrolling, scroll on over to Radio Free Kevin, all right? Plus, coming up tonight, maybe this hour, your chance to win some tickets to see Stevie Wonder, Song in the Key of Life, 50th anniversary concert. I got tickets in my hand. Hear that? These are tickets. All right. Stick around for your chance to win right here.

0: Power Stevie gave us the soundtrack to our lives. And on December 19th, he's closing out his 50th anniversary world tour right here at the Intuit Dome in Inglewood. Songs in the Key of Life. In full. One night, one album, 50 years. It's a global celebration. 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
11: 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Harris Dickinson and Marissa Abella are reading it to you on Audible. Her barbs sting you. His coldness sends a shiver up your spine. Your heart aches. Your ears burn. You yearn for Elizabeth and Mr. Darcy to profess their undying love for one another. You can't bear it any longer. Well, maybe a chapter longer. Performance is so good, you'll give love a second chance. Audible. Stories that speak to you.

supposed to go on that album, Songs in the Key of Life. He released them today, so I want you guys to check this one out, all right? Let me know what you think about it, all right? It's called It's Easier, Stevie Wonder, Songs in the Key of Life.

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1: Hi.
2: Hey.
1: I just want to send a shout out to my man, my boo.
2: To your man, your boo? All right, what's your name?
1: My name is Kiki. I'm from LA.
2: Okay, Kiki, what do you want to say to your boo?
1: I want to say, Mark, I love you and thank you for everything you do for me. And I just love you with all my heart. You're such a sweetheart, and you're such a strong black man, and I love you.
2: Give me two things he's doing for you.
1: Oh, providing and loving, attentive, just everything. It's, my heart is just melting.
2: Sound like you got yourself a good man right there.
1: Yes. I love him.
2: All right, Kiki. Anything special you want me to play for Mark tonight?
1: Oh, can you play LTD? Love Ballad, please.
2: Heck yeah. That's one of my favorites. All right, you ready?
1: Yes.
2: All right, call Mark. Tell him to turn on the radio. This is his song right here from Kiki.
1: Okay, I'm going to call him now.
2: All right, here we go.

0: I just really called to thank you. I did not know that was you that did that prayer for me the other day. Do you remember? About, I missed my son. Wasn't it you?
1: Yeah.
0: A couple nights ago.
1: Mm-hmm.
0: I didn't know it was you, so I called the radio and tried to find out. Because I said, Kevin's not on that late. And so they said they would check out. But I also told them that you had blessed me so, so much. I've never, and I've been in church all my life up until the pandemic, all my life, and I've never, ever, ever heard a male pray like you did. You're a powerful man of God. You're a powerful man of God. And I literally was that close to saying, I don't know. I just was so out of my head, I didn't even recognize your voice. And then the next morning, I stayed up to 6 that morning crying, and then something fell in my spirit that you said, and then it gave me a sense of relief. So I'm truly calling to just thank you, because you didn't have to take the time to talk to me, and you knew I was in a hurting position, and you did. And for that, I'm truly thankful. And anytime tonight you want to play a little gospel, do you know what I want to hear? Ta-ta, baby.
1: All okay, right. Sweetie, all praises to the Most High, okay? You stay strong and stay faithful, okay?
0: That's right. Amen to that. And Kevin, don't ever forget, God is using you. And what, we both have a little discernment. God is using you, and whatever your heart desires, he's going to give you, because you're already doing what he wants you to do. That's what fell in my spirit.
1: Oh, wow. I thank you for this word tonight. I so appreciate it, my love. Thank you. Okay. Thank you.
0: Okay. And just so you know, my name is Leona. I don't want to be invisible.
2: Got a request and dedication? Let your heart speak. 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It's After Dark with me, Kevin Nash.

Free 102.3 KJLH. Welcome to hour number one of After Dark. It is Kevin Nash. And you know, I always come on the radio saying thank you. Thank you. Thank you for the past, what, 46 years on the air? Always saying thank you, thank you, thank you. So all the sweet callers getting through tonight at 310-330-5554. I want to say thank you, all right? All right, so I'm going to take a brief break, everybody. I know it's getting late, and I have been promising you a chance to win some tickets to see Stevie Wonder's Songs in the Key of Life celebration, the 50th anniversary concert. It's going to be at the Intuit Dome on Saturday, December 19th. And we're going to make it special. So this is for all my diehard Stevie fans. My diehard Songs in the Key of Life. If you got those albums, pull them out. I'm going to ask you a trivia question about it. I'm giving you the heads up, all right? And the first person to give me the answer to my question, I'll pat you on the back and say congratulations. You're going to the show, all right? The show is 100% sold out, so the only way to get them, you got to come through us. As a matter of fact, you can sign up to win a set of passes, too, at kjlhradio.com. All right, so we're coming back. All right, don't move. After a brief break, I'm going to ask you some questions. One question. You get it right, you get the tickets, all right? It's After Dark right here on KJLH.

0: 26.
1: What's going on, people? It's Tammy Mack. And my girl, Tracy, got in a car accident the other day. Tracy, what happened? Y'all already know. Tracy, tell them what happened, girl.
2: Girl, I was on that 110 freeway at Martin Luther King Boulevard.
1: Mm-hmm. MLK.
2: And bam, somebody hit me from the back.
1: Oh, Lord.
2: Man, I sat in that car, and just as I was sitting there, your commercial came on. Mm-hmm. As soon as I thought about it and I heard that commercial, you know there's only one person that I would trust with this situation.
1: Homa Malaya.
2: Man, Miss Homa looked out for me, her and her staff, her settlement that she got for me, put me in front of my bills.
1: Girl, I ain't never been in front of them.
2: In front of them.
1: I don't even know what the view looked like in front of them.
2: In front of them.
1: Oh, Lord, in front of them. Well, if you want to be laughing instead of crying like Tracy and in front of your bills, not behind, I suggest you call Homa Malaya if you've been in an automobile accident. 310-207-9009. 310-207-9009. 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

you guys know the comedian, right? The actor, comedian, Will Ferrell. That's his son. It's called Asleep Talking. His name is Magnus Ferrell. Magnus Ferrell. All right, my name is Kevin Nash. All right, so you guys have been so gracious with your time, so gracious with your attention. I know you're tired. And I'm keeping you waiting, right? Everybody's calling in and winning these tickets tonight to see Stevie Wonder. He's coming home.

0: Aim Out, 50 years today, September 28th, 1976. All right, so here's the deal. All my diehard Stevie Wonder Songs in the Key of Life fans, here's a trivia question, all right? I think it might be something simple. You know, it's a double album. It's a double album. The first person to call me at 310-330-5554 to tell me on the second album, not the first. Not the first, but the second one, right? Side three. On the A side, if you know what I mean. If you can give me song number three, what's the name of song number three on side three? You're going to the show. All right? Let's go to the phone lines. All right, KJLH, who's this?
1: My name is Sherry from Inglewood.
0: What's up, Sherry? What you doing up so late, baby?
1: Oh, you know what? I'm tending to my dog and straightening up and listening.
0: Nice.
1: To you.
0: You got the album? The original?
1: I do.
0: The original,
1: the
0: right?
1: The original.
0: Get out of here. You got the original,
1: no,
0: baby.
1: For real, for real.
0: Listen.
1: Yes, I do.
0: I'm going to bring my original album to the station. When Stevie's here, I'm going to get him to sign it.
1: Ooh, can I bring mine?
0: We'll work something out. All right,
1: that'd
0: so
1: be amazing.
0: So you heard my question, right? So side three on the second album, not the first, right? And side A, what is the third song on that album?
1: You know what? I did not hear it because I listened to you on streaming.
0: Okay, well, baby, I got to get to the next call. If you don't know it, let me get to the next one.
1: Don't hang up on me. I'm going to find a habit.
0: I got to go, baby.
1: Okay.
0: I got to go because it's packed out. Here we go. All right, KJLH, who's this?
2: Hi, this is Kabir. How are you, Kevin?
0: Good. Where you calling me from, my man?
2: I am calling you from Orange County, Irvine, and I'm excited about the Stevie Wonder trivia question.
0: Now, are you a huge fan of the album and Stevie?
2: Yes, definitely. It's such a great thrill that he owns KJLH and that we get a chance to hear him from time to time. And I remember last year he said he was going to invite you to perform on his House of Wild Toys, remember? To sing a song?
0: Yeah, he says that to me every year that he wants me to sing, but I never get a chance to do it. It's all good.
2: I think last year he was serious. He gave me the name of the song.
0: I know. I'm not tripping off of it, though. That's still my dude. Do you own that song? I mean, own that album, the original?
2: Yes.
0: All right,
2: definitely.
0: So I think on the second album, side A, not side B, what is the third song on that album?
2: Stevie Wonder, Songs in the Key of Life, on the side of it. I have the CD, but are you talking about, it's slightly different from what you're talking
0: about.
2: Hey,
0: man,
2: I'm
0: going to give you 5 seconds, all right? Because you know the question. I'm talking about side three, which is the second album. You said you got the album, right? So you got five seconds. Give me the third song.
2: Side three. Song. Yes, I do have it here.
0: Give me the answer.
2: The song is
0: Three,
2: the song
0: of the 2-1. All right, man. You stalling. Here we go. KJLH, who's this? Anybody there?
3: Yes, we're here.
0: Okay. What's your name?
3: My name is Brandy.
0: Hey, Brandy. My name is Kevin. Welcome to KJLH. All right, so you own that project? You own the album?
3: Yes, I do. My grandfather and his vinyl.
0: Okay, so the second one, not the first one, but the second album, side A, song number three, what's the name of it?
3: If I remember correctly, A Black Man is the name of the song.
0: It's called what?
3: A Black Man.

0: Brandon, you're right. Congratulations. Got yourself two tickets, baby, to this sold-out show, Stevie Wonder's Songs in the Key of Life 50th Anniversary Concert, Intuit Dome, Saturday, December 19th. Brandy, make some noise, baby. You got it.
1: Oh, thank you, Mr.
0: Oh, you're so very welcome. Oh, man. How did you know? It wasn't a guess, right? You just knew it? Where are you calling me from, Brandy?
1: I'm calling you from Inglewood, California.
0: Oh, Inglewood. It's all good, yeah. Baby. All right, so what station just hooked you up? And for this 50th anniversary Songs in the Key of Life concert going down at the Intuit Dome. Go ahead.
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It's hour number two of After Dark on Radio Free 102.3 KJLH. All right, it's still Kevin Nash right by your side. Listen, today feels like a holiday. We've been celebrating 50 years of Stevie Wonder's masterpiece, Songs in the Key of Life, from the Master Blaster himself, right? Everybody's calling in, trying to win tickets, and calling in saying congratulations to Stevie. It is a true, not a national holiday, but an international holiday, because the whole world, I've been going online and everybody's posting about it. It's a huge deal. And today, the Master Blaster himself decided to release four unreleased songs that were supposed to go on the project 50 years ago. He's been holding on to these songs for 50 years in his vault. And surprise.

0: business this morning at 4:54 this morning. So when you get a chance, go check it out, stream it. Beautiful song. As a matter of fact, I'm going to come back and play a few more off that 4-track EP. The extended version of Songs in the Key of Life, right? So we've been having a ball all day. Thank you so much for tuning in. We'll still come back and take your requests and dedications. If you love your man, if you love your woman, if you love your boo, let it be known tonight and let your heart speak. Phone number is 310-330-5554. 310-330-KJLH. All right, we're coming back to more. I'm right by your side until midnight. Don't move. I'm with you, baby. It's KJLH.
1: Hey, it's Steve Harvey, y'all. Here's what happened on the Steve Harvey Morning Show. So, okay. If you were 5 inches taller, Junior, how tall would you be? How tall are you now?
2: 5'9".
1: 5'9"?
2: Yeah.
3: Why you say it like that? Like,
1: so if you gained
3: Kevin Hart and Don Cheadle.
1: What? 5'9"? If you gained 5 inches, you still ain't my height.
3: There's a lot of people 5'9", huh?
1: Hey, bro, you don't want to touch about it. I ain't touching.
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about Stevie Wonder releasing some of the unreleased songs that were supposed to go on the Songs in the Key of Life album. Here's one of them, Stevie Wonder. He released them today, 50 years later. This one is called I'm Into Living. Yeah, I'm Into Living, from the Master Blaster Stevie Wonder on Radio Free 102.1.

Hey, Kevin, my name is Gerald. I want to dedicate You Are My Lady to my wife, Doreen. I love her so much. She's my world. Where we're at right now, we'll be 6 years, and we just love our vibe and our environment. And I just want to say thank you for her. Thank God for her. And I love her so much.

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Yeah, I would like to dedicate Prince Adore to my wife, Chantel Wyatt, from Curtis Wyatt. How you doing? I love your show, man. It's a beautiful thing.

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Good evening, everybody. It's Kevin Nash taking your requests and dedications, your love messages. You already know what we're doing. Come on now. All right. Got about two lines opening up right now at 310-330-5554. If you love these slow jams and ultimate love songs and you want to send one out to the person you love the most, I got you covered, all right? And also giving you this last chance to call in to let your heart speak to your significant other, to say something sweet to the person you love. Okay. All right. 310-330-KJLH. I do have to take a brief little break, and we'll come back and play some more slow jams and, of course, your phone calls. Okay. 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

September 28th, 1976. Stevie Wonder gave the world an album about life. 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He sang about love. Not just falling in love, but choosing it, giving it, and understanding how badly the world needs it. He sang about the world outside of our windows, the places we come from, the things we see, and the things we'd rather not see. He sang about being young, back when the biggest thing in the world was getting outside before everybody else did. And somehow, one song can take you right back there.

0: 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But somehow, these songs didn't. Because 50 years later, we're still living inside these songs.
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0: 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All right, it's Kevin Nash right by your side. All day today, we celebrating Stevie Wonder's masterpiece, Songs in the Key of Life. 50 years today. Came out 1976, September 28th. Today's date, right? And those unreleases that we never heard, too. Incredible, right? Man, I'm telling you, so much history and just been smiling all day. Got to come back and play some more Stevie. Plus, on tour, you know about the tour. He's going to be coming home December 19th. The Intuit Dome is the place to be for the KJLH House Full of Toys. Benefit Toy Drive, asking everyone attending the show to show up with a brand new toy. Unwrapped, all right? All right, so we can spread some joy this coming holiday. All right, let's come back to more. Don't move. Keep it right here. 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
3: Hey, Tommy Mac. I got to tell you my Home of Malayam story.
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8: Maybe a chapter longer. Performance is so good, you'll give love a second chance. Audible. 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

0: Yeah, baby, tonight. All right, my time is up, y'all. Mr. Hugh Fuller is coming up next at 12 o'clock midnight. It's been fun, but I gotta run. I do, gotta go, y'all. Hey, listen, if God says the same, I'll be back tomorrow night at 7 o'clock. We'll do it all over again, all right? And in the meantime, please keep my name on your prayer list. And don't just put it on the list. Make sure you reach out to the Most High God. Reach out. You know, drop your knees to him and just cry out to him and let him know, first and foremost, say thank you, God, for everything, oh God. You know, don't have your prayers sounding like the complaint department, all right? Lift him up, and if there's a request and you want to petition him on something, okay, okay, but first and foremost, give him the utmost respect, all right, and ultimate praise. And then include my name in that prayer, all right? Know that I'm always praying for you, all right? I love you so very much, I do, and I guess.
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0: Brand new for my Naya. Crazy 2, the title of that one. Good morning. Hugh Foley, your late night early morning host. 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We are you and we keep you well informed. 80s and 90s temperatures and lots of sunshine expected over the Southland today, says the KJLH weather desk. Enjoy the Tuesday safely. All right, I got Jesse Reyes with Money Long on their new collaboration, Ain't You Tired. Next, we remember Whitney by request. And as usual, I'm taking all your requests this morning at 310-330-5554. Holler at me at 310-330-KJLH. 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Happy Tuesday.
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1: Yeah. So let me say something, because I got something to say. 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

0: Colleen Creuzot. That's her new single, Should've Thought About It. Happy Tuesday. It's Hugh Fuller, pleased to report that our Stevie, your Stevie, the wonder of Stevie, is coming home December 19th. Stevie closing out his 50th anniversary world tour at the Intuit Dome in Inglewood with the full Songs in the Key of Life celebration. What an album. 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
1: Love King forever. Your face turn me up. I like this. Just feel like basement slow jams. No chaperone. And then you talk your talk. Let's

0: Raheem Devon singing down. He'll follow with a critical reminder. The 2026 midterms are coming up on November 3rd. Not only will we be voting for governor, but we will also be deciding who our representatives in Congress will be. 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And you can help set that course. 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
1: Our Stevie gave us the soundtrack to our lives. And on December 19th, he's closing out his 50th anniversary world tour right here at the Intuit Dome in Inglewood. 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In full. 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

0: It has been 8 years since she released new solo music. Dropping something new for you, Tamia, with Forever and a Day. Victoria Monet singing her new song, Reach Out on the Other Side, and Jasmine Sullivan and Frank Ocean on the morning request list. 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
1: Our Stevie gave us the soundtrack to our lives. And on December 19th, he's closing out his 50th anniversary world tour right here at the Intuit Dome in Inglewood. 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In full. 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

0: Hey, it's Steve Harvey, y'all. 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
1: So, okay, if you were 5 inches taller, Junior, how tall would you be? How tall are you now?
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1: Hey, bro, you don't want to touch about it. 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

0: 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Warming up again today, 80s and 90s temperatures and lots of sunshine expected over the Southland. 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
4: Romans 10 says that if you confess with your mouth Jesus is Lord and believe in your heart that God raised him from the dead, you will be saved. 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

0: Dasha Combs with You Know My Name. Good morning, it's Hugh Fuller. 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We are you and we keep you well informed. Ty Tribbett and GA and Molly Music featuring Jasmine Sullivan ahead with more morning inspiration and worship. And Barristar Tucker brings you the front page at 4:30 this morning. Have a safe and blessed Tuesday.
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once again. We come into your presence with expectancy in our hearts. God, we know you're gonna bless us. So we lift our hands in the sanctuary and we

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0: the driver noticed him standing, and that is when he told the four of us to let him have those seats, which meant that four of us would have been standing, and then this man could only occupy one seat, and then there would be three vacant seats.
1: But you weren't supposed to sit next to a white man.
0: That was the rule then.
1: So you did not get up?
0: No, I didn't.
1: Do you know why?
0: Yes, because
1: why?
0: I didn't think I should have to get up. I had already paid my fare, and I'm sure he didn't pay any more than I did. And I didn't think that once we take a seat, even in under the segregation conditions, that we should be made to stand up in a crowded bus.
2: Are you bitter over it?
0: No, I'm not.
1: Why?
0: Not at this time. Well, in fact, during our protest in Montgomery, we did have some white people who
1: joined with you.
0: Joined with us, and they suffered a great deal. And I felt that it was, in fact, Dr. Martin Luther King used to say himself that it was not a black and white issue, but it was right and wrong.
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0: Donald Trump disputed
1: the front page morning headlines.
0: Donald Trump disputed that he asked Chinese leader Xi Jinping if he wanted to buy weapons from the United States, contradicting an account from the U.S. ambassador to China. Trump on Monday acted confused when a reporter asked him about Ambassador David Perdue's remarks over the weekend, suggesting the diplomat was confusing China with Taiwan. But then Trump said, quote, maybe it's a good idea to make such an offer to China. The whiplash over the prospect of arms sales from the U.S. to its ascendant geopolitical rival underlines the Trump administration's often uncoordinated and contradictory approach to China, including Xi's pomp-filled state visit to Washington last week, during which Trump appeared to get little in return on key issues. Perdue, speaking to Shannon Bream on Fox News Channel's Fox News Sunday, days after the summit, didn't specify when the offer was made. But such a proposal, if realized, would upend generations of U.S. policy toward China and Taiwan and expose U.S. technology to a potential foe. AP News is reporting that Supreme Court Justice Samuel Alito has stepped aside from a major climate change case after scrutiny of his oil company's stock holdings. The court's notice did not give a reason for his recusal. The case began with a lawsuit by officials in Boulder, Colorado, who accuse Suncor Energy and ExxonMobil of misleading the public about fossil fuels' role in climate change. The companies, backed by the Trump administration, argue that state courts should not decide a global issue. The Supreme Court will hear their appeal. Dozens of similar lawsuits are pending, and billions of dollars in damages could be at stake. Andrew Bailey, one of the FBI's two deputy directors, says he's leaving after just over a year to return to Missouri and spend time with his family. Bailey, Missouri's attorney general, joined the bureau in August of 2025 alongside Dan Bongino. Their appointments were unusual. The FBI traditionally had one deputy director, generally a career agent. Bailey arrived amid tensions between FBI and Justice Department leaders over the release of the Jeffrey Epstein files. Bongino departed, and Agent Christopher Rea became a deputy director in January. Bailey announced his departure Monday, thanking Donald Trump, Attorney General Todd Blanche, and Director Kash Patel. The LA Times is reporting that California has banned the sale of so-called ghost tickets, concert or sports tickets listed by resellers who don't actually have them. Governor Gavin Newsom signed Assembly Bill 1349 on Sunday. The law also targets software used to evade ticket limits and websites that make resellers appear to be official sellers. There's an exception when a venue or event presenter authorizes the listing. Newsom urged lawmakers to revisit the bill, saying its exemptions may let some sellers avoid the rules. Critics say changes could benefit StubHub. Violations can bring misdemeanor charges and penalties. The measure aims to protect buyers from speculative listings. In community news, join Metro for a public meeting, review, comment, and provide input on safety policies and programs aimed at improving security across the agency. Metro invites riders, community members, and stakeholders to participate in an upcoming Public Safety Advisory Committee, PSAC, general meeting. PSAC serves as an advisory body to Metro, offering community-informed guidance on public safety policies, programs, and initiatives across the transit system. Meetings provide an opportunity to learn about current public safety efforts, hear updates on initiatives and pilot programs, and engage directly with PSAC members and Metro staff. Participants are encouraged to share experiences, concerns, and recommendations to help shape safer, more responsive transit services for all riders. That's the October Public Safety Advisory Committee meeting at the Metro headquarters building here in Los Angeles on Thursday, October 1st. It begins at 6 p.m. For more information, head to eventbrite.com. And lastly, if something goes wrong with your mail-in ballot or you run into issues at the polls this midterm, you have the right to report it. 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And those are your headlines for this Tuesday, September 29th, 2026. Coming up, Danny Morrison.
2: Yes, ma'am.
0: Can you tell us who we have coming up, Danny?

0: excited about this.
1: A beautiful queen. What they're doing in Pasadena, California, it's an event called the Black Education Expo. And it's just an abundance, an assortment of people within the educational sector and otherwise that come together to coalesce around getting as much information as possible to yourself and your families as it relates to education. And I mean, they even play spades out there. I mean, they just have a good time. Mm-hmm. But at the same time, they have a bunch of booths and community-based organizations and nonprofits and such. And it is a great time. And it's happening in Pasadena this coming Saturday. So Victoria Williams, CEO and founder of that organization, is in-house. And she's going to come in and talk about it.
0: Yeah. Looking forward to that. Okay. Well, before that, we have our Black Culture Question of the Day. Our theme this week will be athletes who changed the game. So Black culture historians, put your thinking caps on, and away we go. Clue number one. This athlete broke tennis's color barrier and became the first Black player to win singles championships at the French Championships, Wimbledon, and the U.S. Nationals. She became the first Black player invited to compete in the U.S. National Championships in 1950. Clue number two. In 1957, she won both Wimbledon and the U.S. Nationals, then repeated both victories the following year. And clue number three, New York honored her Wimbledon victory with a ticker tape parade. Who is she? 310-330-KJLH, 310-330-5554. Let me repeat those clues for you. This athlete broke tennis's color barrier and became the first Black player to win singles championships at the French Championships, Wimbledon, and the U.S. Nationals. She became the first Black player invited to compete in the U.S. National Championships in 1950. And in 57, she won both Wimbledon and the U.S. Nationals, repeated both victories the following year, and New York honored her Wimbledon victory with a ticker tape parade. Who is she? 310-330-KJLH. 310-330-5554 is the number to call, and you'll be crowned our Black Culture Historian of the Day. Coming up later in the front page, I am going to be talking with Mr. Corey Henry about his album Devotion. It's a gospel album that he calls a testimony of his life as a grown man. We're going to hear how his church roots shaped the record, what he learned making music with his many guest artists, including our very own Stevie Wonder, on a song called Something Happens. We're going to be back after this with our Black Culture Question of the Day, followed by Miss Victoria Williams, as well as my conversation with Mr. Corey Henry. I'm Dara Starr Tucker, and you are listening to Radio Free 102.3 FM KJLH, where rhythm meets resistance. 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

0: 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Our Stevie gave us the soundtrack to our lives. And on December 19th, he's closing out his 50th anniversary world tour right here at the Intuit Dome in Inglewood. Songs in the Key of Life. In full. One night, one album, 50 years. It's a global celebration. 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

0: good morning and welcome back to the Front Page. I am Dara Starr Tucker, and we are getting ready to crown our Black Culture Historian of the Day with a question on athletes who changed the game. We are going straight to our phone lines this morning because we've got full phone lines. You all know your history. So we're going to Thomas this morning. Good morning, Thomas.
1: Good morning.
0: And welcome to the Front Page.
1: Good morning, Dora.
0: Good morning. How are you this morning, Thomas?
1: I am blessed and highly favored this morning.
0: I was getting ready to say, we got to finish that. Glad you called this morning, Thomas. Are you feeling pretty confident?
1: Yes, I am.
0: All right.
1: And the name Wilma Rudolph came to mind.
0: Oh, I'm sorry. It's not Wilma Rudolph. That's a really good guess, but it is not Wilma Rudolph, unfortunately.
1: Thank you.
0: Yeah.
1: Bye-bye.
0: All right. Thank you, Thomas. Let's go to Susan. Good morning, Susan, and welcome to the Front Page.
2: Good morning.
0: Good morning.
2: Good morning.
0: All right. Who you
2: Althea
0: got for
2: Gibson.
0: Us? It is Althea Gibson. Althea Gibson. Yeah, Wilma Rudolph, unfortunately, is a sprinter. She was a runner.
2: She's a Althea's, track star.
0: Yeah, track yeah. star.
2: Mm-hmm.
0: Althea is a tennis pro. So what... Did you grow up watching Althea Gibson? I mean, this would have been probably before your time.
2: No, I'm not that old, but I've always been interested in tennis. I played tennis in high school on the team, and I just love my Black culture.
0: Yeah.
2: So I'm going to make sure that if I don't know everything, I'm going to know as much as I can know in all aspects of life.
0: Yes, that's a great philosophy. I'm so glad to hear it. Well, Susan... You have been crowned our Black Culture Historian of the Day. So wear your
2: Hail
0: crown
2: the queen.
0: Proudly.
2: Hail the queen.
0: What did you say?
2: Hail the queen. I said all hail the queen.
3: Hail the queen.
0: All right. Okay.
3: She has her crown. She's the queen.
0: You are the queen for today. Queen for the day. Yeah, congrats, Susan. We appreciate you calling this morning. Are you headed to work?
2: Thank you. No. I'm actually just leaving the hospital. My mom got put into the hospital.
0: Oh, my goodness.
2: So I'm just coming home for a pit stop, and then I'm going to head right back because she's a queen.
0: Yes, absolutely. Where you are doing exactly what
2: queens
0: you should do as a daughter. That's right.
2: Absolutely.
0: That's right. So we're wishing your mom good health.
2: Yeah, and I just happened to hear the question. I said, let me just stop right now and go ahead and answer this question.
0: Let me go pick up my crown.
2: Well, there you go.
0: Congratulations, Susan. And we're wishing your mom just the best of health and wishing you strength in this process too, Susan.
2: Thank you very much.
0: All right. Thank you for calling this morning. Good to talk to you.
2: Okay. Bye-bye.
0: All right. Well, folks, we are getting ready to head into our conversation with another queen, Queen V, Miss Victoria Williams, who is known as the Queen of Connections. We're glad to have you here this morning, Ms. Victoria.
4: Thank you. I'm blessed to be here.
0: Yeah, we are here to talk about the Black Education Expo, which is happening this Saturday, October 3rd, from 9 a.m. to 2 p.m. at the Pasadena Convention Center. So excited to have you here to talk about this. It's free admission. And Victoria Williams is known, as I said, as the Queen of Connections. She's built her career around bringing the right people, resources, and opportunities together, creating experiences that move communities forward. And she is a wonderful education advocate who's here to talk to us about the expo this weekend. Miss Victoria, what can you tell us about this upcoming expo and, what you all have planned for this event?
4: Absolutely. We are partnerships with lots of organizations, Los Angeles Urban League, Pasadena NAACP, United Negro College Fund, Los Angeles. And so it's just a fun opportunity for our educators, our K-12 families to come together and have community.
0: Yeah. What can you tell us about the reason that you even pulled the expo together? What was your vision, your concept behind starting this Black Education Expo?
4: Absolutely. I happen to be a higher educational professional for the past 10 years, and a number of individuals always ask me, how do I connect? How do I get more information? I need more information about scholarships. My student, needs to know what to do next, and so... After getting that call a number of times, I decided to do something about it.
0: Yeah. And the Black Education Expo, which you call B,
4: yes.
0: B-E-E, that's really cute. It's about surrounding young people with resources and support. What do you think that our children need from the adults and the educators around them? What do you think their primary need is?
4: Absolutely. We're all partners in their success. And so just having an opportunity to be there with each other,

0: Whether they're learning how to play spades for the first time, our amazing partner, Love, Peace, and Spades, will be teaching the young people how to play spades or dominoes. I happen to be quite the fan of Uno. I may be the queen of Uno.
1: Okay.
0: Yes, yes, yes. All right. But also, you know, maybe being able to learn AI literacy. Mm-hmm. AI is changing ever rapidly, and so one of our partners, Google, will be there to teach a workshop on AI literacy.
1: Wow. Yeah, we're talking this morning with Victoria Williams. She is the founder of the Black Education Expo, meant to educate, inspire, and inform. This is co-presented by the Pasadena Council Member Tyron Hampton, and it's happening this Saturday, October 3rd, from 9 a.m. to 2 p.m. at the Pasadena Convention Center. There's going to be workshop offerings, the Joy Zone. Tell us about some of the other activities that are going to be happening at the event, Victoria.
0: Absolutely. So our educators are our number one partner in educating our young people. And so we're kicking it off with a sound bath with Coach Lala.
1: Ooh.
0: And so, you know, they're very stressed. So we want them to come and decompress and lay out on the yoga mats and have a little good sound bath moment.
1: Yeah. Yeah. And what can parents and educators specifically expect to get from this event?
0: Absolutely. So our parents, we have a dynamic parent engagement workshop where some of our educators as well as our parent leaders will be speaking towards, you know, the families to say success factors in dealing with their, you know, young people, but also just making sure that they know what the latest scholarships are. Scholarships change all the time and we have to be creative in paying for college. So there's also a scholarships workshop as well.
1: Yeah. We want to take a brief break, one moment for our top of the hour, and then we're going to come back and talk further to Ms. Victoria Williams about the Black Education Expo.
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1: All right, we're back with Ms. Victoria Williams talking about the Black Education Expo this morning. Victoria, is there a website that people can go to find more information about this, and do they need to register?
0: Yes, we would love for everyone to register, www.blackeducationexpo.com. You can follow us on socials at Black Education Expo.
1: At Black Education Expo. What do you think some of the things that are missing are that you all attempted to address with the Black Education Expo? Are there gaps in teacher and educator instruction and training? Or what were the primary needs that you all wanted to address with this expo?
0: Absolutely. We believe in partnership and just making sure that there's wraparound services, that everyone knows what is available. And so one of the kind of probably most anticipated workshop is our teen-led career panel. Mm-hmm. And so we have a number of professionals from the greater Los Angeles area sharing their journeys in their respective professions. And our teens are asking the questions.
1: Mm-hmm. Yeah. Can you talk to us about your why, Victoria, as you have embarked on this massive undertaking and this resource that is so beneficial to educators and to students? Talk to us about the why for you behind your founding the Black Education Expo.
0: Absolutely. As someone who got her first library card at age 2, literacy is so important. We give away over 500 books at the event, and so we just want to make sure our families have an addition to their home libraries. And so my why is making sure that the next generation is supported and know and reminded that they're loved and that there's so many of our partners out there that want to make sure that they're supported. And so that's my everyday why.
1: Yeah. And you're called the queen of connections. Can you tell us why, how it was that you took on that moniker, or that you were maybe anointed with it? I don't know. Is it something that you've named yourself, or is it something that you've someone else that other folks have started to call you?
0: Absolutely. My friends call me it. I shied away from it for a while, but after getting, you know, random text messages at 2 a.m. saying, hey, help me with this random, you know, restaurant, or tell me more about this college opportunity, I just embraced the moniker.
1: Yeah.
0: So it's something I take very lightly. Very seriously.
1: Very seriously. Yes. Yeah. And is there a particular need in that area? You're holding the event in Pasadena. Can you talk to us about these specific needs that exist there? I mean, of course, we all know that the Altadena fires happened a little more than a year ago. Can you talk to us about the education needs that exist specifically within the Pasadena and Altadena areas?
0: Absolutely. That's a community very dear to my heart. And so just making sure that our young people know that there's so many supporters of education and that we're so excited for them to continue on despite The impact of the fires. We're encouraged by their perseverance. A number of our students who attended last year have graduated, and they're coming back to volunteer at this event because they believe in it.
1: Wow, amazing. We are talking this morning with Ms. Victoria Williams about the Black Education Expo K through 12, which is happening this Saturday, October 3rd from 9 a.m. to 2 p.m. at the Pasadena Convention Center. You can find more information about this event by visiting blackeducationexpo.com. You can find them on Instagram at Black Education Expo. There's free admission. Yes. That's always a draw. Do people need to register before coming out?
0: We appreciate them registering, but we will definitely have on-site registration. We want everyone to come and have a great afternoon with us.
1: Yeah. It's a joyful, I'm reading here, a joyful SoCal community movement connecting K-12 students, parents, and educators with 50-plus educational wellness and career resources. I want to ask you about this mental health and wellness portion of it. Can you talk to us a little bit more about exactly what you all are going to be doing around mental health and wellness?
0: Absolutely. We have another number of practitioners who are giving of their time to share resources for our families. So we have partnership with the director of Los Angeles Unified School District, Dr. Lakeisha Johnson. Mm-hmm. She'll be on the panel sharing joy, and as well as the mental health resources that our LAUSD families can tap into. We have a number of other mental health practitioners. Saluna Health will be there sharing about their free California mental health app. And so there's other resources that you only will see if you show up at the Black Education Expo.
1: The Black Education Expo. It's happening this Saturday, October 3rd from 9 a.m. to 2 p.m. at the Pasadena Convention Center. You can find more information about the event at blackeducationexpo.com or by visiting Instagram at Black Education Expo. Victoria Williams, Queen, we want to thank you for spending some time with us to tell us about this event that's coming up this weekend. Thank you so much for being with us here on The Front Page.
0: Thank you. And I'm such a huge fan of The Front Page. So
1: wonderful,
0: thank you.
1: Wonderful. Glad to have you here. Well, we're going to take a brief break and then come back with our conversation with Mr. Corey Henry. So excited to talk to Mr. Corey Henry this morning about his new residency at the Blue Note, his brand new album. Devotion is a gospel album that's shaped by the church music that he grew up with and the experiences that he's had since then. We're going to talk about the people who helped him make it, including Mr. Fred Hammond, Hezekiah Walker, and how Stevie Wonder came to play on Something Happens. We're going to talk to him about how his music connects with listeners as well. I am Dara Starr Tucker, and we're going to be back after this with our conversation with Mr. Corey Henry. 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
5: 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So okay. If you were 5 inches taller, Junior, how tall would you be? 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

0: 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I'm Dara Starr Tucker, and we are here today. I'm so excited, you all. We don't really get to do musical shows very often, but we are here today with one of my favorites, Mr. Corey Henry. Welcome, Corey Henry. Welcome back to the front page.
1: I'm glad to be back. How you doing?
0: Doing great. Doing great. We had you here last time, and I'm trying to remember when this would have been. The last time that we had you on the front page was in the wake of Richard Smallwood's passing. Do you remember doing that?
1: Yes, I do.
0: But it was just, it's been one of my favorite conversations that we've had for the front page. I love what you played for that session, and I'm just excited for the world to hear it. I'm surprised at myself that I haven't put it out yet, but I just want to thank you for coming back and under better circumstances to talk to us today on the front page, Corey.
1: Yeah, no, thanks for having me back. And like you said, under better circumstances, and yeah, I'm just glad to be back.
0: Yeah. You occupy, now, if you all don't know who Corey Henry is, I would suggest that you just take some time to investigate him and his music. I'm guessing a lot of you do know who Corey Henry is, and you have followed his career, and he's literally been out there since he was a child. There is footage of Corey as a little bitty boy playing the organ at his, would that have been your grandfather's church, Corey?
1: My mama's church, yeah, my family's church. Again.
0: Your family's church. And there's footage of him playing from little bitty. So there has been no point at which he has not been out there in the public eye. There are a lot of people who have watched him grow up from very, very young. He played with a group called Snarky Puppy for a little while. That's why, you know, this is where a lot of people may know him from. And he's been well respected in music circles, both, you know, R&B, pop, gospel music circles for a long time. Now, Corey, you have, I want to say before we get into our convo today, you have a series of performances, and this is kind of a residency at the Blue Note, where you are doing these kind of Sunday brunch dates. Can you talk to us about this new performance series that you're involved in, Sunday Brunch?
1: Yeah, we're bringing a movement that I started a year or so ago called the Church Experience to Blue Note for 3 months, one Sunday per month, they're starting their gospel brunch series there, or brunch series, I should say. And we opened it up about 2 months ago, and that was a huge success. And they wanted us to come back. And it's a good time, you know. We're playing uplifting music, you know, and the vibes is high, and you know, I think everybody was really happy with the last one. I'm looking forward to this.
0: The next performance that you have there at the Blue Note is going to be on the 18th of October. Can you give me the time again that these performances are happening?
1: The first show is at 11:30, and the second show is at 1:30.
0: Okay, yeah. So 11:30
1: early shows.
0: Yeah, 11. That's my kind of show, because I got to get in before it gets too late with my schedule. So that's perfect, Corey. 11:30 and 1:30 at the Blue Note. The next performance will be Sunday, October 18th. Get your tickets now, Corey. Your last album, Church, you said reached back into the music of your childhood. This new album is called Devotion. So first of all, congratulations on the new album.
1: Thank you.
0: I know the journey myself, getting ready to enter it once again. And I know it's not easy,

0: I did mm-hmm. see, I think I saw a little clip or a picture online of you with Stevie. And, mm-hmm. and you said something about this being a last minute thing. You were finally able to wrangle him. And I know the difficulty of that as well. Trust me. But were able to wrangle him, to get him in, to be on this album, which is filled with amazing, stellar co-stars. And we want to get into that as well. But you were able to get Stevie on this project. Can you tell me about the process?
1: I think it was... Well, it's a matter of luck. It's a little bit of luck. It's a yes. little bit of prayer, a little bit of, you know, definitely the last 7-8 albums, everyone I make with the intention of Stevie Wonder doing something.
0: Mm.
1: This time it happened. I was working on this particular project and I did one thing different this time than I didn't do the last few times, which was on my demo. 8 months ago, I was writing a song. I made the demo, and in the demo, I said, Stevie Wonder. And I was just on my demo, and I was like, man. And I listened to it all the time, and I got to my mixing sessions, and it said Stevie Wonder. And I was like, I should call him. So I called him. He didn't answer.
2: Of course.
1: And I called him again. He didn't answer. So I said, I need to figure out how to get him because this feels like this is the one. Like out of all the songs I've ever written, this got to be the one. And so I said, I got to do something different. Like, what can I do that's different?
0: Now, had you been sending him stuff before?
1: That's the thing I was going to say. That's the one thing I didn't do on the other times. Mm-hmm. I just would ask him to play on records, but I wouldn't send him the record.
0: Mm-hmm.
1: So this time I sent him the record and he responded back and I was like, oh, it was like 15 minutes later, 20 minutes later, he responded back and I was so shocked and happy. And after that, he had told me that he can do it days later. And that was where it was a little friction because I was like, I'm trying to get this album out. And it like, tomorrow. I put myself on this crunch time. So I sent him the record and he had hit me back within like 15 minutes. He said he can do it. Days later, I said I needed it today. And it was like his day off, which was crazy. And he had called me back and said he can get his engineers, mm-hmm. you know, to the studio and record me that night. And I'm like, man, it's such a prayer answer. You know, I was just happy that that conversation happened. I went to the studio that night and worked with him on this song, on Something That Happens, for at least 2-3 hours. And I was really excited by watching him work because I work just like him. Like, he's such a perfectionist and wants to get it done the right way. And that was so inspiring to see. And I, you know, and it's like a prayer answer. It's like a lifelong dream of mine to work with him, especially on my project. It was a dream come true watching him play and hearing his ideas and him asking me about my ideas. I was like, oh my Lord, this is the greatest.
0: Yeah, it's like we know around here, it's like capturing lightning in a bottle because he stays on the move and stays on the run. And you know, he's a fan of yours. I saw a little clip that you put out with the performance series that you had going on at the Miracle Theater?
1: Mm-hmm.
0: A
1: mm-hmm.
0: little clip that you put out and he was there. He showed up at one of your performances. So clearly he's got his eyes trained on you. And that's got to feel like a blessing from God. Stevie Wonder walks into your, did you know he was coming to that performance?
1: No. My good friend, God bless Lamar. He just recently transitioned. Lamar is the one that introduced me to Stevie 10 years ago or more. And I invite Lamar to all of my stuff anyway. He was Stevie's keyboard tech and basically like right hand man, just like one of the close ones around him. And then he became basically my keyboard tech.
0: Wow.

0: he put me on to this new instrument called the harpeggi that I play, mm-hmm. Because of Stevie. And anyway, I was telling him to come to come to church. I was like, "Come to church, man! Come to my church." And on his way, he was like, "I got a surprise for you," or something like that. And I was like, thinking, you know, he's just, I don't know, maybe you're gonna bring a keyboard or something, or I don't know, something like that. I don't know. But he just showed up with him, and I was like,
1: "Oh my god!"
0: Literally, there. You know, there's a video of I think I posted it on Instagram of my interaction when I was just Solomar. He was telling me that, you know, Stevie was here or something like that, or coming, or was behind him or something like that. I was just floored, you know. I want everybody to see it, but I definitely want Stevie to see it. An experience, and I was so glad that he did, and he enjoyed it. I could tell he enjoyed it, and what he said afterwards was one of the most powerful things for me, especially in this day and age and climate as it pertains to church and music and, you know, bringing people together and things like that. That meant a lot to me. It means the world to me to have his endorsement.
1: Yeah.
0: In a way. Yeah, yeah.
1: Yeah, that's how it is. We are here today talking with musician Corey Henry. He has a performance series that he has begun at the famed Blue Note Jazz Club here in Los Angeles, the new iteration of the Blue Note Jazz Club, because there's several Blue Notes all over the world, one in New York, one in Tokyo. I think there's one in Honolulu, but there recently has been a Blue Note established here in Los Angeles. Corey Henry has a residency at the Blue Note. It is a Sunday brunch series. He is playing there on October 18th. You have two times that you are playing, two performances every Sunday, once a month, 11:30 and 1:30. The next performance is coming up on the 18th of October. So head to BlueNoteJazz.com, I believe, to get your tickets. Mm-hmm. And in addition to this performance series, he has a brand new album.
0: The album is out.
1: It's out.
0: The album is out right now. It's available on all the streaming platforms. You can listen to it right now. And jam to it. It's my best work ever.
1: Your best work ever. Now, do you feel that way about all your albums, Corey?
0: Technically, yes. but the energy, technically, yes. I do feel like I'm putting out my best work. But I didn't feel... It's a different energy with this record than it was with any other one. This one and my last one, well, the one before the last one, because I released two albums since then. But my Grammy Award-winning project, Church, is what I'm referencing, which I feel like was my best project at that time. I remember when I did that one, I was so... it was so moving, right? Like, emotionally moving. And it had me just so... I don't know, over the hills about music and production, all the things I was doing, because it meant a lot as I was playing the music of my childhood, you know, mainly on that particular one. But on this one, Devotion, I wrote all these songs on my piano. And it was a different type of, like, just spirit or energy to spending time by myself and getting through these songs in the way that I did, and going and recording them the way that I did. The process took some time, but it was so worth it. We got to sing these songs, you know, for a year, for a year at the Miracle Theater, and I've seen some of these songs just do so well. I had some deadlines, and I wanted to get it out, and it's out. Devotion is out everywhere. It is my best project. It's for several reasons, but I just feel, yeah, like more than any other one I've ever released, I'm just so connected to it, and I'm just so happy that it's touching people the way that it has. People have given me some very good testimonies about what they think about it. So, yeah, check it out when you can.
1: Yeah, Devotion. Now, you mentioned Church, and that was an album that I really loved. My father was a musician. He was a pianist. He was an organist, a songwriter, a singer, all of that. And I think part of what I really like about your music is that it reminds me a bit of what he did. He was definitely not as, I mean, you know, he did a very different thing than what you do. Mm-hmm. But I grew up as the child of a church musician, organist, and, you know, singer and songwriter and all of that. So when I heard your last album, well, not your last album, but when I heard Church, the feeling it gave me, and I think I told you this the last time that we talked, it felt to me like after church. That's what it felt like. Mm-hmm. Like just that feeling of like, okay, the service is over. Now my dad and all this whatever fellow musicians, they just kind of would get into their little jams after service. And sometimes that would be like the best time, period. I mean, me and my brothers and sisters would get up and, you know, dance around, and you kind of mess with the instruments and just kind of hang out. And I'd sit there and watch him pull on all the stops and the pulls, you know, of the organ and the tremolo and just watch the process of him making that music. But he and the other musicians were very loose and just very, very comfortable. And they weren't in that, you know, I know church is not supposed to be performance, but it didn't feel like that space where they were necessarily trying to, you know, they weren't really going for anything. They weren't trying to garner any attention. They were just playing with one another. And yeah, it just was that after church feeling, which is what I really loved about what I really loved about your album. So you talk about that being songs from your childhood. This new album, Devotion, is more so focused on your life as a grown man, you know, out into the world. What's shifted in you between these two albums?
0: Yeah, I guess that's a good timeline. It's like now, the church album is better put like a commemoration or love letter or respect and attention to my mama, who taught me music. She taught me those songs and that style, and you know, it all comes from my mama. So I had to, you know, do that for her and my family, and you know, it was just like, it's a deep thing coming up in the church that I came up in. That music was so powerful, and it meant a lot to, and it still means a lot to me. But now it's like, you know, as an older man, there's like life experiences and, you know, going through things, and this record is a testimony of being, you know, it's all sorts of testimonies, but I think I can sum it up in like, you know, I've went through things and made it out and able to like speak about it. You know, it's a much more grown conversation happening here. And it's also, you know, a very personal piece, because, you know, these are songs I was, you know, praying to and praising to, and, you know, my relationship with, you know, God, kind of, you know, because, you know, a lot of these songs, you know, I was just, before anybody heard them, I was just crying in my house. Lord, I can't take it. I can't take the song. I can't take myself. I can't take, just really, like, I wrote a song called Watch This Over Me the day before the fires last year, and I played it 8 hours straight. I couldn't stop crying. Can't take it. Every time I played it, and I wasn't sad. Right? I'm not sad. Like, let me also. It's like, these are not, I'm going through it. This is like, you know, I feel, you know, relieved and like blessed and uplifted by these songs. So that's the difference. That's the main difference for me. That the timeline of life is now, you know, more experienced and, you know, nuanced, and ups and downs and trials and tribulations, but victories and life and happiness. And I hope that when you hear it, you feel all of those things and feel uplifted at the end of the day, hopeful, you know, feel that there is hope to keep on living.
1: Yeah. We are going to take a brief break and come back with more of our conversation with Mr. Corey Henry. He has a brand new album, Devotion, which is out now. 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His Sunday brunch series happens at 11:30 and 1:30. We're going to take a brief break and come back with more of our conversation with Mr. Corey Henry right after this. 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I'm Dara Starr Tucker. This is The Front Page. We're back with more of our conversation with Mr. Corey Henry right after this.
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The front page. I am Dara Star Tucker, and we are here today with the one and only Mr. Corey Henry. Corey, I think you're one of the few, you're one of the few musicians that I've had on the show. This is not really a music show. This is more of a public affairs and news type of show. And so when I take these moments to have musical guests on the show, it's always because it's someone that I really love and admire and is generally going to be a gospel artist. For some reason, it has been that quite a bit, or someone who's heavily influenced by gospel. We've had John P. Key on the show. We've had Mark Kibble from Take Six. We had Fred Hammond on the show. A couple of other musicians that we've had on, just a handful, and you are one of the ones. So I want to talk to you a little bit, Corey, about the question of genre. And I know for someone like you that probably those are probably not your favorite conversations to have necessarily, because it's hard to put what you do in a box, and it really sits between a few worlds and a few worlds that are familiar to a lot of us who grew up in the church, that R&B world or soul world, as well as gospel, and I'm sure many other influences that you bring to the table. Is there a specific balance that you go for with what you're doing? I mean, obviously when you did the church record, that was really more of an ode to your gospel influences. Do you come at a project like this and say,

0: you know, I want this to feel more like Marvin and Stevie and D'Angelo and that kind of thing? Or are you coming at it just allowing what comes out of you to come out of you without questioning, without considering whether it's going to play well on radio, who's going to receive it, who's going to plug into it? Are they going to think it's too this, too that? Do you wrestle with those questions of genre at all?
1: First of all, I want to say I'm glad to be the number. All the great musicians that you had on the show, and I thank you for taking out the time to have me on.
0: Absolutely.
1: As it comes down to my creativity for my albums, I don't really think about anything. I just think about satisfying myself and trying to make a good song first, right? And that is already a tough thing to do because I'm a hard critic on myself. I really put myself under a lot of dumb pressure and expectations sometimes. But when I'm writing, I'm just writing music that's making me happy in the moment. I think I go through modes where it's like I'm in a phase. I did the Church record, right? And that came out. But then I had got out of that for a minute, and then I put out another record called Divine Time, which is like back in my soul, R&B bag. And I tore that music with the Funk Apostles. And then I got out of that bag and I put out another record. that's kind of like church. I signed a 83-year-old lady. I call her Mother Gita, and she's a sweet person, and she's not my homie, and she wanted to do a hymn record, and I put out a record with her, just independently, just did it, and this one, you know, like I was just in the space of, you know, a personal space of like, that's why I call it devotion, because it's just I play every day, and you know, or at least have a moment where I'm just like thanking God on the piano, or something like that. So when a song comes from those. From those moments, I'm like, wow, I'm just in this mode. I'm already kind of writing the next record, and I don't think it's going to be a gospel record at all. I don't know if I'm also discovering a on-off switch with this thing where I'm like, here's an R&B, here's a jazz record, here's a gospel record. You know, back and forth. I did the gospel for this year now. You know, I don't know, but I don't think about radio. I'll tell you that. I don't think about radio. I'm an independent artist, and my knowledge of getting on the radio seems like it's a financial thing to do. And I make all my music myself. I pay for it myself. And because of that, it's like, I think my music is good enough to play on the radio, but I don't know how to get it to the radio, so I don't think about the radio, you know? Just like, if they take it, then cool. If somebody's going to help me make a record for the radio, then I'd be like, yeah, I'd do that, you know? So somebody's like, people tell me all the time you need a radio hit. And I'm like, I understand what they mean when they say that, you know? But like, I wouldn't sit in the studio and produce a record that I think is for the radio if I don't have a chance to get it on the radio, so... You know, those types of things don't come up in my creation processes. I'm just like, where's the greatest song at? And I want to write that, you know, and I could change it if somebody had helped me change it to do other things, but it hasn't helped. It hasn't happened. Hasn't happened yet. So,
0: yeah. Do you ever get
1: about the music.
0: Yeah. Do you ever get the sense, or do you ever make the statement that you feel that you were born too late, that you were maybe born in the wake of something that was really more representative of what you are? Do you ever feel like you missed a wave?
1: Yeah.
0: Or you feel like you do.
1: Yeah, I feel like that very often. I come back to the sense of thinking I'm here for this time because something I'm doing right now is special, at least to me. But I'm like, man, like if I was in the 70s or 80s, if I was like, you know, back in the day, people appreciated talent. Mm-hmm. And it, in my opinion, it just, you know, I'm not gonna say people don't appreciate talent, but the industry don't appreciate talent. It's like, it's crazy, in my opinion, how like, you know, the industry just be like, nah, you're not helping out. So, you know, I don't know. If it was 1991, you know, I'm 1987, 1974, I have a record next to George Duke and Billy Preston with Michael Jackson. Mm-hmm. And

0: day, and I'm trying to save music.
1: Do you feel like you're a part of maybe a task force or a superhero contingency right now that is just hanging on to that? Who else are you looking at right now that you feel like kind of fits into that mix of artists out here who are kind of holding it down for what music was when we were growing up?
0: Oh man, there's probably a few. And I think each genre has the task force, mm-hmm. The R&B genre right now is, people like Jasmine Sullivan, one of my favorite singers. Every time I hear her sing, Lucky Day, Robert Glasper, mm-hmm. PJ Morton, these are some of the people that's, doing it in real time and making waves with the creation, with the music. And I'm glad to be in number. There's many more. But, you start naming people, you start getting a little crazy. But each genre, you could probably go 5-10 deep where it's like, these guys are really doing it. Mm-hmm. You can tell, you can feel it, and you can listen to it, and you can see it, and it makes sense. So,
1: absolutely. We are talking this morning with the one and only Mr. Corey Henry. He has a lot of really cool things going on right now. He has a performance series, a residency at the Blue Note, Los Angeles. He's got several brunches that he is doing in the next several months. You can find him once a month doing a Sunday brunch series at the Blue Note. The next performance is coming up on the 18th of October. You want to head to BlueNoteJazz.com to get tickets to the Sunday brunch that he's doing on October 18th, 11:30 and 1:30. That's my time of day. I love it. So I'm looking forward to coming out and seeing you very soon, Corey. He also has a brand new album called Devotion that has recently dropped, Devotion. And he's got, just the most amazing guest stars on this album, featuring none other than Stevie Wonder. And in addition to that, you've got Fred Hammond. Am I hearing correctly that Fred Hammond is Hezekiah Walker? Are all on this album? Mm-hmm. How? I have no other words for that, but how?
0: I barely have an answer. I just thank God. The thing I noticed in life is like when synchronicity is happening, that's where I know I can feel spirit. And it's just, I asked everybody that was on the record to be on the record within 2 weeks. Mm-hmm. And they all was like, yeah, we got you. And I was like, I asked a few more people, but they didn't have time and everybody's busy. So I totally understand. But I was just so shocked that everybody probably has their own story. But Fred Hammond, I was shooting in the dark. Mm-hmm. We know of each other. I grew up on his music, so I'm a big fan. And I know that he knows of me. Or knew of me, but we didn't have a real relationship. And I, DM'd him. And he's doing so much, but he had time to do this thing, do my thing. And I was just like, wow, I can't believe that you got time. You made some time for little old me. And everybody has their own process.
1: I think you're one of those names, Corey. And I think you know this, and people who know your music know that. You're one of those names. You mentioned PJ Morton, and there are a handful of others right now who, if you are paying any attention to what's going on in real, I'll say organic music, if you are paying attention, then your name is at the top of the list of those folks who are really holding it down for real music right now. So I know that from your point of view, it's, oh my God, I can't believe, Fred had time for me and this person knows about me. But, you are one of those younger names of that generation that those folks respect. And so, of course, I would say Fred Hammond, if he was going to take time to be on anybody's album, and if Stevie was going to take time to be on anyone's album, then of course it would be yours. So I'm just glad to see you getting the respect from that generation that you deserve.
0: Yeah, it means a lot. It means a lot to me.
1: Yeah.
0: To get their respect.
1: There was, and I, you know, I I read in the release about the album, it talks about the song Most High, which I'm looking forward to hearing.

0: being kind of a commentary on gospel and worship music, you know, to speak about Fred Hammond and Hezekiah Walker and some others. This is a song about, as I understand it, a little dust up that's happening in gospel music right now. I think I know the conversation that you are referencing that the song came up out of. But it's you said that you were troubled by some comments about gospel music, and you wrote this song Most High as a response to a conversation about gospel music. Can you bring us into that and maybe help us understand a little bit more about where this song Most High came from?
1: Oh Lord. Well, it's a worship song, so it came from worship first, you know. Mm-hmm. I was just kind of in a worship bag one morning, and it just happened. But the conversation that you referenced is something I heard about a year or two ago. The gospel industry has changed tremendously as it pertains to the type of music that they are writing. It used to be, in my opinion, a little bit more creative and free and open for artists to do their own thing in the way that they wanted to do it. But sometime over the last 15, 20 years or so, it seems like it has been a shift in the gospel industry, in which people who sung a certain type of songs and certain type of style in a certain type of way has switched their thing to start singing what is known as CCM music, for whatever reason. Everybody has their own reason to do it. And this is not to shade CCM music, right? I think that CCM has its place, just like any other intergenre for a main genre. It does. It's like it all makes sense. The issue is with people who don't really do that thing naturally are doing it because they think they're going to make their career better. You know, you could tell the intention behind some of the songs because they're just following and copying the style. And in the gospel music that I like back in the day, 70s, 80s, and 90s, there was less copycats. There was like more originality. So that's the premise of this conversation that I heard about a year or so, too. And somebody was on a podcast talking about worship music and Black singers singing white gospel songs, and they sound better, and you know, people don't want to hear hard singing anymore. And some other references that was made about just Black gospel music that just had me thinking, because, you know, in one way, I ain't gonna say he's right, but I could see why dude was saying what he's saying, because it was like, that's why Cass was changing. You know, people were changing their thing. I don't know, but I kind of got upset about that, because I was like, my favorite worship songs got changes, mm-hmm. right? Like, musical changes is happening. But most worship songs today are like the same type of changes, like, dun, dun, dun, dun, dun, dun, dun, dun, you know, like it's like a lot of like repetition and no creativity. But I was thinking about Edwin Hawkins. Edwin Hawkins wrote a song called I Love You Lord Today, or something like that. And it's one of the most beautiful songs, you know, not just gospel songs, just a beautiful song, like a Beatles song or something like that, you know? And I was like, where is that in my mind? Where is that? I'm not going to say it's not happening, because like you got people like Jonathan McReynolds, who I also love, and who was on that song, actually. Mm-hmm. But like, it's not prominently seen off across the industry, where it's like we're writing gospel songs that's coming from the heart, that has changes in originality, which prompted this one. I was like, we need a song. I need a song that I could feel that the world could sing, or as a worship song, checks these boxes. And Most High came a little bit, you know, from that. It had a little bit of inspiration from that.
0: Yeah. We're talking today with musician Corey Henry. He has a brand new album out. It's called Devotion. He has a performance series at the Blue Note here in Los Angeles. You can go to BlueNoteJazz.com to attend one of his upcoming Sunday brunches. He is performing once a month on Sundays at 11:30 and at 1:30. 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Devotion, his brand new album, is available now. Is there any track on the album? Were there any group of songs on the album that you really wrote, particularly from that place of hardship, that maybe were a little bit more difficult to get at from a musical perspective? It was a little bit more difficult to capture that and put that into music.
1: All I Need is probably one of those difficult ones to talk about. All I Need and Show Me the Way. Hmm. Those two are probably like, man, I was like, wow. Because it's really like personal and deep. Show Me the Way, I said a lyric about, I said, in my life, I tried many times to heal the pain I felt inside. Show me the way. That's not the lyric. I'm talking about. I chased the highs. I felt the fall. I built my dreams and lost them all. Woo! Every time I say that out loud, I'm like, please. Because that's the truth. It's like, I've had so many dreams. I've had so many things that I wanted to happen, you know, and I'm definitely not nowhere near them. And instill need of direction, you know, just, you know, what am I supposed to do? How am I supposed to live? What's the next steps? And that song and some of those lyrics, All I Need is the same thing. When I said something like, I prayed this prayer so many times and I'm wondering why. These weary tears fall from my eyes. I don't have no strength to fight. It's like, oh! Like I felt so down and out. And people wouldn't know how many times I wanted to quit, all of this stuff. But here I am still standing, you know, and even write about it.
0: Yeah.
1: I mean, write about it.
0: I think, you know, we sometimes getting the very thing that you want sometimes can be maybe not all that you would want it to be. I think of a lot of the heroes of Stevie's era. I think Stevie's a living testimony. Stevie is a miracle. He's a walking miracle, as is anyone, I think, that lived through that kind of golden era of what would be kind of soul and funk and R&B music, where so much was being birthed out of like the mid-60s and forward through about the mid-90s. Anyone who came out of that era with their mind, first of all, with their life, first of all, with their mind. Yeah. Not having been through, you know, many, many years of abusing themselves, abusing other people, you know, falling prey to their vices. We hear so many of these stories, and many of them did not even make it to this era to tell the stories. We've just watched so many of them fall by the wayside. So at the very least, Corey, we're glad to have you with us intact. Able to tell the story, able to continue to produce the music for us, because, you know, everybody couldn't live back in the 70s and 80s. But, you know, for those of us who are not of that time and we are of this time, we need our own music. We need our own Corey right here and right now. So I'm thanking you for persevering through everything that you have to continue to deliver your very best to us and continue to stay plugged into the source. Just thank you for being who you are.
1: Thank you. I really appreciate those words.
0: Thank you, Corey, once again for being with us on the Front Page today.
1: Thanks for having me again, Dara.

please, Lord.

0: Well, man, we were just having a bit of a conversation about that one, Danny. I mean, just...
1: I just added that song to my catalog. I'm ashamed to say I'd never heard that record before.
0: Yeah.
1: And that is going to sit at the top of my list.
0: There's so much that Corey has done that exists right in that space. That's my kind of music. It really is. He's one of my favorites of the current age. Him and PJ Morton and a few others who are just holding it down for that deeply inspirational, meaningful music. Kind of an extension of that, you know, Al Green, Stevie, Donnie era that we miss so much.
1: Are we listening to the evolution of gospel music in real time?
0: I wouldn't even say this is where gospel music is going. They have carved out their own lane. And I don't know what to call it half the time. It exists somewhere between R&B and gospel, but I love it myself.
1: I love it too. Yeah. You got a new fan in me.
0: I'm so glad to hear it.
1: I appreciate you, King.
0: I'm so glad to hear it. Yeah, there's a monthly thing at the Blue Note happens. The next one, the last one just happened this past Sunday. So the next one is next month. So yeah, I will be there. I will be there.
1: What?
0: Yeah. His new album is called Devotion. So yeah, stream that when you can. It's great. 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

Good morning, everybody. You are listening to The Voice. Come on, dig me now. One and only. Steve Harvey. Man, got a radio show. Yeah, I do. Man, God been so good to me over the years. In spite of all the mistakes I've made, in spite of all the dirt I've done to myself, I'm talking about went in knowing I was wrong. His grace and mercy has forgiven me for all of my sins. God can forgive you of all of your sins. Everything you've done, God can forgive you. He can wipe your slate clean. Now you might have some, things you got to deal with because of some of your actions. Understand that. But you can wipe your slate, clean with God and start again. You can repent. God has mercy and grace. You could be forgiven by God. Now, people, that's another story. Some people may never forgive you for it. You've hurt them all. Or maybe they accusing you of doing something else. But, you know, they may never forgive you. But God is in the redemption business, man. God will forgive you for every sin you've ever committed. But you got to want forgiveness now. And then you got to come correct. Because what you can't do is you can't shoot him to crap now. You can say that conversation with him. You know, whatever you told your lawyer, whatever you told the victims, whatever the story is you got going, if it ain't the truth, you can say that with God. Cause please know he know. And he know your heart. He know if you trying to manipulate somebody just for the system, if you trying to say this just so you can get out, he know all of that. So if you planning on shucking him and jiving him, save your breath before you wind up digging yourself in a deeper hole. Just let me give you that piece of advice, because he ain't nothing to play with. He's too great to be played with. And so.

With that in mind, I want to share some positive stuff with you this morning, man. I want to say this. I want to remind you not to let your circumstance and your situations dictate your future or your results. I'm going to say this again. This is important information, man. Don't let your circumstance and situations dictate your future or your results. Do you know that in order to get a different future or some different results, you control that entire situation? It is you. It is your thoughts that control the entire situation. It is how you look at the situation that will determine how the situation is for you. See, the same situation can be totally different for two different people, because you can say, you look at the examples of history, just look in your neighborhood. How can, there was a book that a guy wrote one time who had the name, he had a name, and he did some research and he found a guy that grew up at the same age in the same neighborhood as him with the exact same name. He went on to become a corporate CEO. The other man was an inmate. And they had the same name, grew up in the same neighborhood. They were both brothers, you know, not, I'm just saying brothers, men. And they went to the, because how can two people, the same situation, and the results turn out so different? It is because of the thought process of one was completely different from the thought process of the other. You control it. You don't have to let your circumstances and your situations dictate your future or your results. Here's the way it works. This is so you can understand this. Your mind is the controlling factor of your thoughts. Your thoughts are the controlling factor of your outcome. The Bible says, a man is as he thinketh. Please don't shortplay this scripture here, because this one is the real deal. This is the basis of every self-improvement book you'll ever read. It's already written in the Bible. The Bible has all the information you need, but in case you need a little bit of clarity in some simple modern day language, then they have self-improvement books. They are all based on biblical scripture. A man is as he thinketh. That's why Norman Vincent Peale wrote the book, The Power of Positive Thinking. That's why a book came out called The Magic of Thinking Big. That's why a book came out called Think and Grow Rich by Napoleon Hill. All these titles that I've read that have mattered in my life the most, these three major books that I've read, they all say one thing, thinking, thoughts, because that's what controls the outcome. Your brain works one of two ways. It works positive or negative. It works good, which is under the column of positive, or it'll work evil, which is under the column of negative. It will have faith, which is under the column of positive, or you will operate in fear, which is in the column of negative. That is the only way your mind works. Your mind is a factory that's comprised of workers. Those workers are controlled by two foremans, foreman positive and foreman negative. But guess what? The CEO of the company, the head man, the boss, is you. You come to work in the morning and you say, man, today is a great day. I'm going to take steps towards brightening my future. I'm going to take another step into making that dream come true that I've been thinking about. I'm going to take another step forward in the development and the changing of my life in a positive, good direction. If you come to work and say that every day as the CEO, the boss, the foreman can only obey you. So that what you just said was a series of positive statements. Then foreman positive steps to the forefront. He said, I got you, boss, right away. He turns around, he blows the whistle. He alerts all the workers in the factory. Today is a good day. Today we will take steps towards our future. Today we are putting ourselves on track to get a little bit closer to making our dreams come true. Today we will be assembling all the things we need to make our dreams come true and our life better in the right direction. Everybody, break. The workers in the factory turn around and manufacture thoughts
to justify the

0: orders given by the boss, which is you. You are the CEO of your corporation. If you don't own nothing else, you own everything that's going on between your two ears. You are the CEO of that corporation. If that corporation is a good one, it's because you set it up that way. If your corporation is a bad one, it's because you set it up that day. If you pushing towards your dreams and you see the possibility of things happening in your life, it's because you as the CEO set it up that way. If you ain't got nothing popping, if you just want to be a criminal taking stuff from people, throwing your life out the window, you're going to be an inmate. You're going to be sitting up there and you're going to be mad at everybody. You ain't got nobody to be mad at but you. You understand what I'm telling you this morning?
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1: But Sister Odell, Abraham, and Solomon, they had multiple wives.
0: You leave the Bible out this.
1: Stating the facts.
0: Hey, okay. Hey, watch yourself. You just rang the bell. Don't get yourself back in there. Yeah.
2: No, you did not.
0: You don't go and drag up nothing in the Old Testament, try to use it as an example. You close to God now. You ought to know better. Your daddy was a preacher and everything. You can ring my bell. Ring the bell.
2: Really, Sister Odell?
0: Ding-a-ling-a-ling.
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5: Wake up, wake up, wake up. You are now along for the ride. It's the greatest morning show of all time. That's right, the Steve Harvey Morning Show. And here's the beautiful Adele Lamar, keeping it local for you. Adele,
2: yeah.
5: What's the 411, girl?
2: Well, we're up and rolling, Tommy. Good morning. Yes, the 411 is that winter blend of gas is now on tap. What will that mean for you and your wallet the next time you go over to the pump? We'll talk about it. Looks like we got a new food certification here in LA. I'll tell you what foods it will affect and how will it affect you when you get to the market. And then there's another street takeover and more arrests. No, they have not learned. And then, of course, the new SNAP benefits, they take effect October 1st. Some new amounts, we'll get those to you. And it is National Coffee Day. I'll tell you what, SoCal areas are really delivering you some discounts on the next cup of brew. We'll talk about all this and more as we get started on this Tuesday morning. Now, rolling out, we're rolling, but it's a slow ride if you're out there. We're going to have issues at Imperial Highway and Western Avenue. That's going to be a reported fire working around that one there. North on 710 at Firestone Boulevard, you do have a hazard in that area. South on 405 at Nordoff Street, that's a collision. Folks are calling me about that. And Lakewood Boulevard from the Northbound 5, a crash there just developing. If you can't avoid the area, save yourself a little time out there, all right? Good morning, family. You're up and rolling and listening to the
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1: Ladies and gentlemen, in the words of old people that I went to church with when I was growing up, my God is amazing. So amazing. Can't believe what it done for me. Oh, my God is amazing. Brother Clarence Thornton stood up and would just start a song that he made up.
2: No prompting.
1: Yeah, you know, it'd be kind of hard to follow him. He just start. My God is amazing. Okay, got it. Okay, but what here? And then, you know, we rocking. You know, we all know the rhythm.
2: Yeah.
3: Yes, we do.
1: My God is amazing.

0: Amen. Let your church say amen.
1: Amen.
0: And that's how he started. And that's how I wanted to start the show this morning. In honor of a dear friend of mine, we used to play basketball together, Brother Clarence Thornton, man.
2: Okay.
0: Good dude. He passed some years ago. My sister called me and told me, hurt me, man. I had to sit down for a little bit.
2: Mm-hmm.
0: Lost Brother Clarence Thornton, man. Dear friend. Man, good old dude. Couldn't play basketball at all. At all. At all. But he wore his head, man. We had a church league. Church would rent the gym out. Anybody could come. And the coach of the basketball team was our pastor, Bishop L. Harden. And everybody could come. And he'd let everybody play eventually. You know, but he would let, you know, he put the best 15 out there. We had a cold church team. Put us out there and we ran about 3-4 games. Then he'd open it up to the other brothers sitting on the side to play winners. And that's when it all went downhill. Brother Clarence Thornton, Brother Harold Spinks.

0: They would come on the flow and the whole game would change. Ladies and gentlemen, welcome to the Steve Harvey Morning Show. Shirley Strawberry, Carla Pharrell, Mississippi Monica Jr., the comeback kid, and the legend that is Nephew Tommy. I just felt like starting that way this morning, man.
1: Ain't nothing wrong with it.
2: Ain't nothing wrong with that, dog.
0: Only got a minute. Junior, you got anything you want to say? You got a minute.
2: Let me ask you about Brother Thornton. What was bad about his game, huh?
0: Everything. He couldn't play, man. He couldn't dribble. He couldn't shoot. Let me tell you something. If you was right next to him, just trying to get the ball so the game could have some type of flow, he would pass it to you so hard. I mean, man, I remember he hit me in the face one time with that basketball. I was right there. I just wanted him to hand it to me. Man, he chest passed that ball to me. Pow, dead in my face. I looked at Brother Thumb, I wanted to fight. He just didn't, he didn't know what to do, man.
3: But yeah. He did, man. In your face.
0: I went, I mean, you'd be surprised. Cause
3: all right.
0: He ain't ready to, I just wanted you to hand me the ball. He chest passed it. Pow, oh, sorry, Brother Steve. So sorry.
3: Coming up in 32 minutes after the hour, we'll run that prank back with the nephew right after this.
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3: All right, good morning, Tommy. Look, we are up and rolling. I do have a family four-pack of Disneyland tickets to give away this morning. As you heard from Cheryl yesterday, she really wants the adults to be able to call in because there is a wave of adults that just love to go to Disneyland without the kids. And she was like, forget them kids. Let us be able to participate. Not the claps. Mo gave them the claps with that. Well, I tell you what, we are going to give away a family four pack. I've yet to decide if it's just for the kids or we're going to let the adults get in it. We'll figure that out as the morning gets along. But we are excited that you're going to be able to go because it's a fun time out there this time of year at Halloween. All the decorations, of course, all the fun rides. Folks are getting out there and having an amazing time. This will get you qualified. Also, if you win, you may just be able to take home two pair of Magic Key inspired annual passes, and that will be another great catch for you there. So keep listening. Those tickets will be up for grabs here in a bit. We'll figure out if the adults are going to play today or not. Let's take a look at traffic. We're rolling through. Some of you are doing really well out there, like the Westbound 134 Buena Vista Drive. That is a hazard that you're avoiding. You're doing well. Just keep on moving around that and getting through the southbound 110 and Avenue 60. There's a hazard there. Please be careful because any issues in that area can really back everyone up there. So if it's a hazard, slow down, let everybody kind of creep through. But once it becomes an accident, you know that can bottleneck real quickly on that 110 right there. So be careful out there, all right?
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10: 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In California, he's doing it with Prop 39. 4 in 5 Californians vote by mail, and Trump calls it cheating. But guess how Trump voted? 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
17: It is time now for the nephew to run that prank back. Nephew, what do you have for us this morning?
18: I got it for you, Shirley. This right here, you know, this is dear to my heart because it means a lot to me, and I know it means a lot to you.
17: What's that?
18: So that's why I'm calling you, so you and I can have a discussion about this, because you and I really need to talk about it. So the title is Your Wife's Birthday. Your Wife's Birthday. And I figure, you know, we can sit down like men or talk like men and figure out what we gonna do. For her birthday, you know. There's got to be a way we can work this out. You know what I'm saying?
17: Just stupid.
18: Him and me. I'm calling him to let him know we got to work out something with his wife's birthday. I mean, it's,
17: why
18: I mean, to me, that's
17: me?
18: Respectful, don't you think?
2: Ooh, you're like, so I'm thoughtful. Getting on your nerves when I say, who is we? Like, I'm wrong for asking.
18: Like, you don't know who we is. You should know who we is.
17: And you're so thoughtful. I just wanted to say that.
18: I'm thoughtful and I'm respectful. At least I'm trying to figure out what he would like to do. How can we work this out?
2: This is going to sound crazy.
18: What you trying to get her, what I'm going to get her. Let's just do it like this. Let's. It comes a time where we got to start being men. You know what I mean? You have to start being men.
17: Yeah, put your differences aside. Yeah.
18: Yes. Mm. This right here is your wife's birthday. Cat dog, if you would.
1: Hello? Hello, I'm trying to reach Darren. Yeah, what's up? Hey, Darren, man, what's going on, bro? This my name is Chris, man. I work with your wife, Sharon. I think I may have seen you at one of the gatherings before, man. Like a happy hour we had after work or something. I don't know if you remember me or not.
19: No, I don't remember you.
1: Okay, cool. Hey, listen, man, I know Sharon's birthday is coming up, so I wanted to, if you didn't mind, I hope you don't mind me calling. I wanted to reach out and see if you were, you know, what you were getting her for a birthday. I wanted to make sure, you know, we were going to pitch in and get her something at the job. We want to make sure, you know, we didn't get, you know, what you may be going to get her. You know what I'm saying?
19: Kind of like something like a grab bag or some like that?
1: No, I wasn't going to hit her with no grab bag. I was just, you know, like I said, we was going to get something. You know, we haven't really put all the thoughts to it or what we's gonna get yet. But I personally want to see what you was getting. That way we don't, do.
19: Okay. Well, she likes money, man. You can, you know, give her some cash or, you know, Starbucks card or, something from McDonald's, something, you know, it don't have to be too big. She's not that materialistic.
1: Okay. Well, let me ask you this though, D. Do you know what her size is?
19: Do I know what her size is?
1: Yeah, like clothing. You know, do you know what size she wear?
19: Yeah, I know what size. She's my wife, man. I think this is kind of like I'm getting a little bit uncomfortable with this, man.
1: Do you think? You know, I don't mean to make you uncomfortable, bro. Let me ask you this here. Do you think she'll like? Do she like stuff from Victoria's Secret?
19: Whoa, hold up, man. Stop right there. What the f*** are you talking about?
1: Well, no,
19: what's your name again, man?
1: My name's Chris. Like I said earlier, my name's Chris.
19: How long you been with the company?
1: I only been there 6 months. You know, but like I said, I think I saw you at one of the happy hours. I saw, maybe you just don't remember who I am, though.
19: No, man. But you way out of line talking this about her size and I'm not comfortable with this at all, man. You know.
1: Right, you're way out
19: of line.
1: Right, but what you didn't answer my question was do you think she liked Victoria's Secret? That's what I'm asking.
19: I ain't gonna answer your question. What the you talking about?
1: Okay. What's the language, brother? What's wrong? We brothers, you know.
19: We ain't no brothers. You a fool. Okay, what do you get off asking me about my wife's clothes and
1: All I'm saying is do you think she gonna like the Victoria's Secret?
19: Hey man, shut the up with that. Do you know how long we've been together? I've known this woman since high school. Don't come to me with that.
1: Okay. So I was just trying to get a
19: what time do you guys get off? I'm coming down.
1: I leave the office at 5:30, but I was gonna leave early.
19: I'll be right. We can talk about this face to face.
1: Hey, listen. I'm trying to get.
19: Listen, what? I ain't gotta listen to.
1: I'm trying to get Sharon a panty and bra set, man. Okay.
19: Hey, you ain't buying my wife, and she wouldn't even accept it anyway.
1: Okay.
19: Hey so, man, how you get this number? How you get this number? I know she didn't give you this.
1: Let me tell you how, Darren. I got it from your wife, Sharon, because guess who I am? I am Nephew Tommy from the Steve Harvey Morning Show. Sharon got me to prank phone call you.
19: What?
1: Darren, this is Tommy, some, man. This is Nephew Tommy, brother.
19: Man, this is some bullshit. This is some straight up bullshit.
20: Hey, man, you ain't right, man. You know, you need to stop with people, you know, because you might get, you might, somebody might be waiting for you after work one day, man. That's totally wrong. You ever heard of karma?
1: I heard of
20: karma.
1: Somebody
20: going to play a prank on your one day. Your uncle is right. Somebody's going to whoop your ass. It's just a matter of time.
1: Oh, man. All right, Darren.
20: Lay it. The Steve Harvey Show.
18: And there you have it.
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0: 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Coming up at the top of the hour in entertainment and trending headline news, The Different World sequel is the number one series on Netflix.
1: Bore?
0: Yes, it was good. It was really good.
1: It was good.
0: It was good. Meanwhile, Jasmine Guy.

0: who played Whitley Gilbert's responds to criticism over her appearance. We'll talk about that. And in headline news, more unanswered questions in the Nolan Wells investigation and the recent forensic cell phone recording record findings. We'll talk about all of these stories coming up at the top of the hour.
1: Come on.
0: But right now, it is time to ask the CLO, our Chief Love Officer, Steve Harvey. All right, this is from Chanel in Jersey City. Chanel writes, I saw my dad at dinner with another lady. I told my mom, and she said it was probably his coworker. I hate that she makes excuses for him. I can see that it bothers her, so can I say something to my dad about entertaining other women?
2: You wouldn't tell your mama that?
0: Mm-hmm. Sure did.
3: Well, you can say something if you want to, but let me ask you a question. What you think it's going to do? If he is entertaining other women, you think you're going to talk? tell me what you're going to say.
1: That's going to stop it.
3: Yeah, that's going to matter. I'm trying to. You know what I'm saying? You can say something if you want, and I understand that. Mm-hmm. Look, I've never been in that position, but you can handle it any way you want to, whatever make you feel better. But, you know, you could tell it bothers your mom. Why does she make excuses for him? Mm-hmm. You know, look, women are some incredible creatures, man. Women will do some things for the sake of family. Women have endured and managed to do some unthinkable things for the sake of family and the look of it all. And you don't know what all that is. And now you're upset about it, and I can understand that because that's your mother. But that's your daddy, right, too. So you go ahead and say something to him and then send us to how it went. So
0: okay. All right. Moving on to Larry in Clearwater. Larry writes, my wife and I were arguing, and she let me drive 20 minutes in the wrong direction. Once I got back on the right path, I got a speeding ticket because we were running late. I'm sick of my wife teasing me about it. How do I get her to stop?
3: Bruh, you got to eat this one.
0: Mm-hmm.
3: You got to eat this one. No, I'm sick of her teasing me. Dog, this is a running joke. Just going to last forever. You arguing, went 20 minutes the wrong way, turn around, got a ticket for going too fast. Do you know how long this finna be the joke?
1: Especially if it was you.
3: Bruh, you finna hear about this, man.
0: Oh, yeah.
3: I am sick of her. Yeah, I know.
0: Yeah. Oh, well.
4: Bruh, ain't nothing you can do about this. Get your little GPS out.
5: Yeah.
4: She gonna do it.
3: Hey, which way we going now?
0: Yeah. All right. Moving on to Tisha in Baltimore. Tisha writes, my friend invited me to lunch to celebrate my birthday. Her husband invited himself to join us. After we ate, he asked for their check and told the waitress that my check was separate. Was I wrong to assume that he would pay for me too? No.
3: It was her birthday. The lady who wrote the letter, this was her birthday?
0: Tisha's birthday, yes. Mm-hmm.
3: No, bro, listen, man. Well,
5: that's crazy.
3: I mean, I don't understand why he wouldn't. It was your birthday and all.
0: Yeah.
3: And you and your girl was going out. Your girl probably would have treated you for your birthday.
1: And he wasn't invited.
3: He invited himself, and then he come in and he want a split check. Well, that's now so you know crazy. Who she got.
0: Yeah.
3: Yeah. You know, sometimes, man, you got to see people in real life situations so you know in real time what you really dealing with.
0: Mm-hmm.
3: And hey, man, now all you could do is go, wow, glad that ain't my husband. And go on about your business. It's a plate of food, really. I wouldn't be, man, I don't even have that ain't even in me no more. You don't buy me a plate of food, man, I don't care.
0: But I mean, it was her birthday. It was
3: real stank on his part.
0: That's not a gentleman.
3: No, bro. That ain't the cool thing to do. Is hey, I interjected here. Happy birthday. Let me take care of you. I'm paying for this. She's separate. Man,
5: He don't like her, first of all. Let's make sure we understand that. He do not like
3: her. Nah, she don't like him. So now we good.
0: Yeah, they're even. All right. Last one, CLO. This is from Leland in Mapleton. Leland writes, I've been dating a woman for 2 years. I went by her house Saturday and there was a handyman putting shelves in her garage. She said she didn't want to bother me by asking me to do it. I felt like something is going on. Am I right?
3: I don't know.
0: Right.
3: Hey, man, I don't know. You know, bro, I don't know the handyman. I don't know how he look. I don't know if them shelves was really going up or he just started hammering because when he heard your car in the driveway. I don't know what happened.
0: Wait, what? He did what?
3: I don't know if he heard your car in the driveway and just started hammering stuff. And they made up the whole story. I don't know if he was really in there fixing her plumbing system or he was hanging shelves in the garage. I don't know what he was doing over there.
0: That's yeah. Crazy. But, okay, to that, let me ask you this. If there was something going on as a man, would you sense something, you know, like women have, we have our intuition. Would you
3: He
0: as
3: don't
0: a man,
3: have no intuition. I Shirley, know, that's why he wrote us. Because he don't have no intuition.
4: He don't know what's going on.
0: So yeah, he wouldn't have sensed it. Okay.
3: He hoping we got some.
0: Good.
3: And what I tell him, I don't know what the hell going on. I don't know this man. I don't know what he look like. I don't know how long he been over there. I don't know if he found the studs in the wall so he can get these shelves up here. Mm-hmm. I don't know if he did none of that. Steve Harvey know how to do all that type of work because I did it.
0: Uh-huh.
3: Now, let me just tell you something.
0: Uh-huh.
3: And this is removing a lot of stuff in my life.
0: Okay.
3: If you catch me at this stage in my life,
0: yeah,
3: in your girl's garage,
0: mm-hmm,
3: hanging a shelf on some sheetrock.
0: Uh huh. Uh huh.
3: Immediately, you should be suspicious.
0: All right, you kind of
3: what the hell
0: question.
3: Am I doing in this garage hanging sheetrock?
0: Mm-hmm.
3: I ain't got money to pay nobody. Come do this, man, please. So if you saw me in there putting this sheetrock up,
0: shelf,
5: it's an issue,
0: uh-huh,
3: yeah, bro. Mm-hmm. No, for sure.
0: But they've been dating for 2 years, and she says she didn't want to bother him, so.
3: Or.
0: Yeah.
3: Maybe you've been over to her house and you've done a project.
0: And he's not good.
4: And she
0: at
4: saw
0: it.
4: That.
3: She went, hey, you ain't finna come out here. Baby.
0: She's not a fan of his work.
3: All them pictures you done hung and fell off the wall. You're not putting this shelf up.
4: Right.
3: He's
4: sick of him.
3: You can't make me.
0: All right, we'll have more coming up at the top of the hour. Entertainment news right after this.
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9: There's some new information coming out about your SNAP benefits. Looks like October 1st is when the new eligibility rules and updated benefit amounts will take effect for an estimated 37 million Americans that are receiving that assistance. Looks like they're going to get an increase, a slight increase because of inflation. Looks like they're seeing those benefits increase just a bit. If you are receiving them, expect that to all take place October 1st. And of course, they have new eligibility requirements that'll take place as well. This requirement will be in place from October 1st of 2026 through September 30th of 2027. All right, let's make some moves out there traffic-wise. Many of you are taking a little extra time around some areas, as you should. The eastbound 10 at La Cienega Boulevard reported fire there. Folks are trying to see what's happening. Looky-loos, slowing everybody down. Allow the emergency crews to get through, please. Southbound 110 at Century Boulevard, there is a collision there, and we're working our way around the northbound 5 at the northbound 605 with a hazard in that area. So please be aware of those as you get out there, all right? This traffic update is brought to you by the law offices of Homa Malayam. If you've been involved in a car accident or injured, give her office a call. She'll take care of you personally. 310-207-9009. 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Good morning, family.

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1: The number one show on Netflix is The Different World sequel with Kadeem Hardison and Jasmine Guy. Jasmine Guy, who played the beloved Whitley Gilbert character, has responded to criticism about her appearance in a post on IG. She said, and I loved how she said this so eloquently, she said, the internet can be brutal to women as we grow older. She says it asks us to celebrate life while criticizing every sign that we've lived it. Growing older brings change, and I won't pretend every change is easy. Jasmine went on to say people should spend less time judging themselves and others and more time enjoying their lives. Beautiful, right? Beautiful.
2: Yes.
1: Yeah.
3: Can I say this beyond all that? A Different World is good.
1: Oh, it is good. The sequel, yeah.
3: I didn't know what to expect. I had doubts. They proved
1: really
3: it to me. They got one.
1: Very good actors.
4: Yeah, very good.
2: I, you know, man, we the only people who do that to each other.
1: To ourselves.
4: Right.
1: We beat each other up. Yeah.
3: We hurt. Yeah. You know, we don't mind beating each other.
2: Dolly Parton, Cher ages. Celine Dion is aging.
1: Madonna has aged.
2: Mm-hmm. You know, yeah. I mean, I'm looking at these women, man. Like I saw recently them helping Madonna go up the steps, and you know, Mariah Carey. Everybody ages.
1: Yeah.
2: We got time for that, though. We tear our sisters down the moment they don't look like they used to. Mm-hmm. I got news for you. Damn it. You don't either.
1: We all age. Yes.
2: Dog, I was looking at myself the other day and I went, you look different.
4: You said that to yourself?
2: You said that to yourself?
1: Different?
2: Yeah.
1: Different how? What did you mean?
2: I mean, man, you, bruh, you look different. That's not the same dude that was on Me and the Boys and the Steve Harvey Show and the Kings of Comedy. It's not the same person looking back.
1: Well, I mean, the objective is we can't help but age unless we die. But the objective is to just age as gracefully as possible. And,
3: and the goal
1: is
3: to get old, right?
1: Yeah, and be healthy as possible. Yeah.
4: Yeah.
2: Old is the goal.
1: Yes. Yes, it is.
2: So kudos to Jasmine Guy.
1: Jasmine Guy, we love you.
2: Still being alive.
1: Yes.
2: Yeah, she don't look like she used to look. But... But none of you do.
3: Yeah. Neither do the people that's saying it.
1: Right.
2: That's
1: right.
2: That's what I'm saying.
1: And so, Steve, is there a double standard? Because men don't seem to get this. I mean, you know, when they grow older and get gray or whatever, they're called silver foxes. And, you know,
2: it's two double standards.
1: Uh-huh.
2: It's two double standards.
1: Okay.
2: First of all, women aren't allowed to get old.
4: Nope.
1: No. No,
2: now, that's the double
1: standard. We're so judged by our looks.
2: And then the double standards is you better not be black and get old.
4: Yeah.
1: Woo.
2: Yeah. Right. Now, you can be white and get old. Cher, they don't say nothing about Cher. Ain't say nothing about Dolly Parton. They don't say nothing about Madonna. And nor should they. Mm-hmm. But, dog, the minute a black person get old, here come the other black people.
1: Mm-hmm. Yeah.
2: And it be us.
1: Yeah.
2: We are so ready to tear each other down. Man, I'm promising you, in 2027, I'm going to do something about that.
3: But you know what, dog? It's not just that. I've seen it on social media where they'll have five or six R&B singers or five and six comedians and say, one of these got to go. You got to get rid of one. It's always you got to pull one of us out. You got to throw one of us away. It's always that.
2: It's negative. Everything has a negative spin on it.
1: It's your own people,
2: Hey, man, what about who are your favorite comedians of all time? And if you had to add two more, who would you add? See, where that survey at?
1: Yeah, exactly.
2: You know, because, man, I mean, look, you got to get rid of this R&B singer. Man.
3: Mm-hmm. Yeah.
2: Oh, man, the other day they did one. I was talking to my wife, and I saw this online. I asked Marge, I said, who are your top five female artists of all time?
1: Mm-hmm.
2: And because somebody had did it online. My five, when everybody picked Whitney Houston, because she had the best voice ever.
1: Mm-hmm.
2: But, and she was number one. That wasn't my favorite artist, though. Mm-hmm. See, you asked me who was... I love Whitney, man. Oh. And Whitney Houston had the greatest vocal voice I've ever heard in my life, male or female.
4: Clear as a bell.
2: Mm-hmm. I ain't never heard nothing like it in my life.
1: Pretty. Yeah. She sang so pretty.
2: Yeah. But my favorite female artist is Anita Baker.
5: Oh, yeah.
2: Anita Baker do something to my soul when she sang.
3: And you entitled to that.
5: Yeah.
2: Come on, man.
1: Got it.
2: Okay. Yes, I'm crying too, Anita. Yes.
1: All right.
2: And then when you
1: go ahead.
2: And then Chaka Khan. You just ain't got no voice like Chaka Khan. Right. Chaka Khan to me, man, vocally, y'all get out of here.
1: Yeah. Yes.
2: She on a whole nother level, Chaka Khan. And they're my favorite, you know. And then Sade. I love Sade.
5: Oh yeah, absolutely.
1: Erica.
2: Sade got me through it.
1: Yes.
4: Yes, Lord.
2: I'm talking about, man, when is it a crime? Yes.
1: What happened to, she was supposed to be touring. What happened to that?
2: I don't know, but yes, it's a crime.
1: We're all waiting for you, Sade. Come on.
4: Just put on her records, honey, baby.
1: I want to see her one last time. All right. Thank you. Coming up at 20 minutes after, billionaire President Donald Trump said America has the best poverty. We'll talk about that right after this. What?
4: How's that?
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8: What's going on, LA? Here's Ade Lamar, keeping it local. What's going on, Ade?
9: Well, good morning, Tommy. Good morning, everybody. Authorities are getting real serious about these street takeovers. Looks like 38 people were arrested around Los Angeles over the weekend as local law enforcement are cracking down. They are getting serious about it. Looks like the LA County Sheriff's Department Street Takeover Task Force stopped dangerous events in Compton, Carson, and Century City between September 25th and the 27th. They're saying authorities wrote 127 tickets, towed 25 vehicles, and seized two guns during these operations, right? Looks like they're targeting like the illegal street takeovers, the street racing, the reckless driving, any forms of dangerous driving that threaten public safety, they are on it. The bust included street racing there in Carson, a street takeover with over 200 people in attendance standing around watching there in Compton. So they are on it. So please, if you are part of this, stop it. Please. All right. Let's take a look at traffic. Making some moves out there. We don't

0: indeed crazy driving when we got situations like this. Northbound 405 La Tierra Boulevard. We already have a collision there. Heads up, eastbound, or looks like the southbound 110 at Academy. That's going to be an animal hazard there. And a hit and run with injuries is right there at the westbound 10 at La Brea. So emergency crews are there on the scene to take care of those that are injured. So please allow them room, back up, avoid that area if possible. All right?
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1: According to MSN, billionaire President Donald Trump recently claimed, get this guys, that America has the, quote, best poverty numbers in the nation's history. What does that mean? What does that mean? Trump said we have the best, I guess you could say, poverty. They talk poverty. We have the best poverty numbers ever in the history of our country. End quote.
0: Well, let me ask you, well, Mr. Billionaire, never been poor day in your life. Why don't you ask the people that's in the poverty number how good it is to be there?
1: Okay. Yeah.
0: And you'll find out a lot about your best poverty numbers in the history.
1: Yeah.
0: What president have you ever heard brag about, we got the best poverty numbers? Well, not if you in it.
1: Okay. It appears the president, and not that I'm trying to make excuses for him or anything, but it appears the president was attempting to highlight the country's economic growth. However, many Americans continue to struggle to make ends meet as we face in this country rising costs for groceries, still gasoline, health care, and other just basic necessities. In addition to that, just a reminder, there are about 35 days until the midterms. You got to get out and vote. 35 Senate seats.
0: Making excuses for the president of the United States. How many times are we going to keep turning a blind eye to all this idiocracy that's coming out the White House? How big of a Trump supporter do you have to be before you finally admit it? This dude right here, man, is just not a smart human being. Mm-mm. He's not a kind human being.
2: Nope.
0: He's not a good human being. What does he have to do? How many times does he have to say something so shocking that it stops becoming normal for you and you just go on and go, I can't do this no more?
3: Well, this right here has got to be in the top three stupid things he said. Right?
1: I don't know,
3: this got
1: Tommy.
3: To be in the top three.
2: This about to be
3: hard
2: one,
3: to top. It's hard to top some stuff.
1: Yeah. Yeah.
2: This right best here. Poverty?
3: This got to be in the top three right here.
0: I don't know, Tommy, because I can't pick a three.
1: Oh, okay. Because he said
2: it's
1: some
2: too many.
1: Stuff. He said some stuff.
4: The list is overwhelming.
1: Yeah.
0: Yeah. Well, you could say, what are the top 100 craziest and dumbest things you've heard this man say? And you could fill that list up, man.
1: Yeah. Yes. Yeah.
4: Yeah.
1: Yeah. All right,
2: Lincoln
1: Anna,
2: Bleach
1: as I
2: was one of them.
1: Yeah, that's the first thing that came to my mind. Junior,
3: I forgot about
1: the bleach,
3: that, Julia.
1: About the
3: I forgot
1: bleach.
3: About the bleach.
1: That's the first thing that came to my mind.
0: To me. Mm-hmm. He can't read a teleprompter.
1: Oh.
0: He doesn't have the ability to read out loud.
3: That's his problem. That's another
0: words.
3: Problem.
0: Bro, he can't read a teleprompter. Watch him when he's on teleprompter. Them two screens that you never see because they clear.
1: Mm-hmm.
0: And
1: clear.
0: He turn right to left. He be just botching that. I know the dude that write them speeches be going, this.
2: It's a waste of time.
0: Turn his head. You already
1: coming up in 34 minutes after, Stevie Wonder's Songs in the Key of Life album was released 50 years ago.
0: Oh, yeah.
1: We'll talk about this masterpiece right after this.
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6: Well, thank you, beautiful Shirley. We are up and rolling this morning. A lot of folks trying to call in and grab tickets. They want them all, right? Yesterday, we had a full day of Stevie Wonder's tickets for his 50th anniversary of Songs in the Key of Life, the big finale there at the Intuit Dome for December 19th. You never know where those tickets may pop up here on the airwaves, so you want to make sure you are tuned in to win. 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

19th. So stick around. We do have tickets to give away this morning for a family four-pack to get you out to the Disneyland Resort. They're celebrating Halloween in the most beautiful decor out there. A lot of folks love going out there. The kids and, of course, the young at heart. We'll give those away in just a bit. So keep listening. They're on the way. In the meantime, rolling out, looks like there are a few things that's going to slow us down a bit. Bellflower Boulevard, the off-ramp is tied up. That's going to be on the westbound 91. Then you're back over on the southbound 605 at Rose Hills Road. That reported fire is there and still very active. Southbound 5, folks are calling me about that, saying that there's a problem at Glendale Boulevard. If you are out there, please avoid the area. 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You've been in an accident, don't you stress. The SOS Lawyers will have your back. 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

to the stage. 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
1: Into her favorite songs and commenting on her favorite commercials. 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
2: 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And wake up. 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
8: All right, so guys, it doesn't seem like it's been this long, but 50 years ago, Stevie Wonder released his album, A Masterpiece, Songs in the Key of Life. Yes, it was a masterpiece. It was released 50 years ago with hits like As, like Isn't She Lovely, I Wish, Sir Duke, and on and on and on. Yesterday, Stevie Wonder released four previously unreleased studio recordings on a surprise release, Songs in the Key of Life 50, the EP. So here's a question for you, Steve. Do you think that Songs in the Key of Life is one of the greatest albums of all time, and why?
9: Of all time.
8: Yeah. It's my favorite. Number
9: of
8: one.
9: Of all time.
10: Mm-hmm. Yes, sir. Mm-hmm. Yes, sir.
9: Double album.
10: Mm-hmm. Yes, sir.
9: I put it up against Outkast Speaker Box.
8: Yeah. Anything. Yeah.
9: That was a dope double album.
10: Mm-hmm. Mm-hmm. Yeah. Mm-hmm.
9: Uh-huh. I put that Songs in the Key of Life up against it, the Blueprint.
10: Okay.
9: Mm-hmm. I'll put it up against you and when you get through putting it up there, he win.
8: Yeah. Of course.
10: No question.
9: First of all, shout out to my son, Broderick Stephen Harvey Jr., who sent me the other day all four of the new release songs.
10: Aww. Oh, so you already got them, big dog.
11: You already got them?
9: You already got
10: them, though.
9: I got all four. My son,
8: it's good to be the king.
9: He put out four unreleased tracks from the album 50 years ago.
8: Mm-hmm.
9: And sent them to me. And I text him immediately. I said, greatest double album of all time.
8: Yeah.
9: He said, where do you think you were on September 28th, 1976?
10: Yes, sir.
9: Here was my direct response to my son. I'm reading it off my phone. We just did this.
8: Okay.
9: I said, at Kent State, listening to that album, because Marvelous Marvin had bought it. Then the next day, when I woke up, I walked to Cucumber Castle for 3 miles, and I walked there, and I walked back 3 miles, and I played mine front to back. I stayed up till about 2 a.m. Mm. I Wish was the Sugar Honey Iced Tea.
11: That was mine.
9: Off that album.
8: Uh-huh.
9: A group of students from OU came up that weekend and bought it. We were at the dance. We played it over and over at the club that night, which was actually a cafeteria.
8: Mm-hmm.
9: And we played that song 8 times that night.
10: Minimum.
8: How could you not, though? Oh, my God. What a great.
9: My son said, man, Dad, I love that. And then I text him and said, it helps when you don't do drugs.
8: Your memory is good.
10: So that's the message.
8: Yeah.
11: 6 miles round trip.
9: Yeah, bro. I walked to the Cucumber Castle and I bought that album.
10: You have to get it. Yeah.
8: Steve, you know you got to hit us with a little I Wish.
9: Looking back on when I was a little nappy headed boy.
11: Come on.
9: Then my only worry was for Christmas, what would be my toy?
8: Yeah.
9: Even though we sometimes would not get a thing, we were happy with the joy that they would bring. And then it just went into just all time. It was my life story.
8: Mm-hmm. Oh.
9: Smoking cigarettes and writing something nasty on the wall.
8: Yeah.
10: You nasty boy.
9: Teacher sends you to the principal's office just down the hall. Hey.
8: Okay, now you love the lyrics of As. You love
10: that.
8: Those.
10: Is the I most love. Beautiful song of all time.
8: You love.
9: That's the greatest written love song.
8: Yeah.
10: I agree.
9: As around the sun, the earth knows she's revolving.
10: Yes, sir.
9: And the seasons know exactly when to change.
10: You're going to make it.
9: Through all your joy and pain, I'll be loving you, always.
0: Yes, woo. Lord.
8: All right. Lord. All right. Coming up next, it is the nephew with today's prank phone call right after
9: Help
8: this.
9: Help me, Jesus.
8: Help love you, Stevie Wonder.
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0: Coming up at the top of the hour, right about 4 minutes after, it is my strawberry letter for today. And the subject is, I'm tired of her stressing me out. We will get into that, find out what that's all about in just a few. Wait till you hear this one. But right now, it is time for the nephew and today's prank phone call. Nephew, what you got for us?
1: Before I get to that, I got to talk to Unc real quick. Unc, now we just got to talking about Stevie Wonder celebrating 50 years, songs in the key of life.
2: Yes, sir.
1: I know you got his phone number.
2: Hell yeah.
1: And I'm just saying, would you just loan it to me and let me get one prank call?
2: No, Tommy.
1: And let, what? Wait. Y'all stay out of this. Let me prank Mr. Stevie Wonder one time.
0: That's all. I would love it.
3: No. No,
1: come you on, just, Steve, bro,
3: you just, you don't, you can't do blind people any way you want to.
0: What? What is
1: I
0: that?
1: Know you ain't what? Talking. I know you ain't talking.
0: I know.
3: I'm the only one publicly that you see the famous clip of me and him at the Essence Awards.
1: Yeah, it was classic.
2: Oh, yeah.
0: It was classic. Mm-hmm. Yes.
3: I'm
0: classic.
3: The only one mess with Stevie and have something to say about his blindness.
1: Public. I ain't gonna say nothing about that. It's the prank ain't gonna be.
3: I don't
1: about
3: allow nobody else
1: okay.
3: to enter into that realm of our friendship.
1: Okay. I'm not gonna mess up y'all friendship. This ain't gonna be about
3: I'm not blindness. Giving you Stevie Wonder phone.
1: No. I want Stevie number. You come on, man.
0: Come that on. Would hey, be dog. So much hey, fun. Hey,
1: how you picking that over family? How's you doing that?
3: Family. You know the pain and misery you've caused me? Caused your family? You must think I'm stupid. You thought I forgot all the stuff you done to me? Cause we family? You the reason I started picking more friends.
1: Really?
3: Man, you ever got a family member, man, just keep doing stuff? And you just, man, Tommy, you was classic, man. You was messing up so much stuff, man. You tore my apartment up that time. You got my credit jacked up. You went out there and used my credit to buy that new Hummer.

0: just did. You just did.
1: Oh, yeah. I remember what? That. Wait a minute. Hey, remember hey. That. That was in L.A.
0: I remember him, man.
2: That was the old me. Okay. Uh-huh. That was the old.
0: No, hold. The old you made me a co-signer, and then he never paid the note.
1: So technically you own a Hummer, Steve, if that's what you're saying.
0: Do you stop, understand Shirley. Me?
2: You know what? I don't want to talk about it no more. Here go the prank. The prank is lunchtime date. Lunchtime date. I don't want to talk about it no more. Let's go.
3: Hello? Hey, I'm trying to speak to Alan.
4: Yeah, this is Alan. Who is this?
3: Hey, Alan. Yo, this is Derek, man. Check us out, bro. You are Rachel's husband, right?
4: Yeah, that's my baby. What's up? Something wrong?
3: No. I work. This, like I said, this is Derek, man. I work with your wife, Rachel.
4: Right. You a supervisor or something? I mean, is this about work or something? I mean, she doing a good job and everything. She ain't about to get fired.
3: No. Everything's straight, man. Ain't nothing wrong with the job. Everything's cool with the job. This right here, man, is like what I noticed, man, and it's, you know, it just seems like every single day, you know, while she's on her lunch break, uh-huh. It seems like, you know, you will call and then block up the whole hour of her lunch break. And actually, you know, just be real, man, I'm just trying to come correct with you. It just seemed like you just cut in on all the time that I have with her.
4: Well,
3: you know what I'm saying?
4: Hold up, bro. Wait, you, what the f*** are you doing at lunch with my lady, son?
3: Like I say, you know, we just spending time, you know, doing lunchtime, but it just seems so rude, you know, that...
4: Rude? You, okay, first of all, that's my lady, okay? I can call her whenever the f*** I feel like calling her. That's, I pay for that phone bill. I bought that iPhone. I can get to call her whenever I please, all right? Secondly, you ain't got no business being with a married woman alone at lunch. This ain't no date. Y'all supposed to be at work.
3: No, we are at work. We co-workers, you know? It seems like half the whole time I'm sitting in front of her. You know, we're supposed to be having lunch together, and she's talking to you the whole time.
4: Okay. What's your name again, bro?
3: My name's Derek.
4: Derek. All right, Derek, you work at the same building now? Okay, you at work right now, huh?
3: Yeah, I'm here at the job.
4: I mean, y'all work in the same flow, because I'm finna come see you. You seem about to jump off way, way different for you, straight up.
3: Okay, so, let me ask you something, man. What is the big deal? I'm just trying to, okay, you act like you don't see her. You act like you don't see her when she get home, you know? So why is it so important that you waste a whole hour of lunchtime holding her down?
4: I'm talking to my lady, okay? You understand that? Why don't you go out there and get and then you ain't got to worry about sitting up in front of my lady. That's my wife. I walk down the aisle with that. We got kids. We got a house. We take care of this. She helped me hold it down. And this, you ain't. You know, it's like you. It's, you don't ever want to come in and do, but they got. Some always want to come in and somebody else's wife. And why don't you do this? Take this advice and see what it works. How it works for you. Go to the church, library, grocery store, wherever the find your at, and you get you a chick. You date her for a minute. You court her for a minute. You romance her for a minute. That's what real men do. You know what I'm saying? That's what I did. That's how I got my Rachel. That's my heart. You trying to sit up there in front of lunch with her every day for the past year? I tell you what, bro. It may not be today. It may not be tomorrow, but soon, you're going to see me. Me and you going to have none of this phone conversation. This is going to be a face to face.
3: Hey,
4: you.
3: Dude, all of, hey, man,
4: what?
3: I ain't trying to come between y'all at all. Okay, like I'm saying, I'm not trying to come between y'all. I'm just saying it's every day you call it, man. What do you want?
4: That's your wife supposed to talk to every goddamn day. That's what a real do. You don't know about that because you a you ain't no real. All you know about is trying to holler at some street. You don't know what it is to put in work like a real man do. To actually hold down a home, pay the bills, everything, the family, the kids, and fixing the yards and fences, and you don't know nothing about that. All you know about is being a roach. Wife can't even go to work without like you trying to step to her and don't make no goddamn sense. But that's okay. Like I promise you, I'm gonna be there. You're gonna see me, and I'm gonna see you. You know, I tell you what, this is how this gonna go. It may not be tonight, but it's definitely not gonna go past tomorrow. Between now and then, you gonna see me, and I'm gonna see you, and I can
3: hold on.
4: What'd you
3: say?
4: Pardon me. I will come see your by tomorrow, son. Me and you, Derek. That's your name, right? Derek.
3: My name is Derek. Yes.
4: Mama, you gonna always wanna be both smiley face in my wife's face. I'm gonna deal with Rachel when I see her. You can please believe that. talk to her about her

0: friend at lunch and like that. How get my number anyway, man?
1: I got your number out of Rachel's phone, but that's beside the point.
0: What the f- doing my wife's phone, my y'all ain't that cool. I don't think I ain't never heard of no Darius before today, and all of a sudden you calling me talking about you was at lunch every day with my wife and you.
1: It's a friendly lunch date, is what it is.
0: I know about how you do friendly. I know about all that. You ain't fooling me. I know like you who prey on married women all the time because they like you. But that, like I said, is gonna change. I promise you.
1: Okay, dog. Here's what you don't know. What you don't know is Tommy. Tommy be pushing up on him more than me.
0: Who the Tommy?
1: Tommy is always pushing up on her.
0: What?
1: Tommy the one you need to be worried about.
0: You have Tommy. Who the Tommy? Any
1: dog. Nephew Tommy, man. Check this out. This is Nephew Tommy from the Steve Harvey Morning Show. Your wife Rachel got me to prank phone call you.
0: Oh, I can't believe y'all did this to me, man. Oh, man, I'm finna come down and up for real.
1: You all right, man?
0: Man, I am now. I'm finna come burn that building down. You don't even know. Hey, all right, Pete, Tommy, this is my prediction. Somebody gonna you up.
1: For real.
0: Y'all, you just play too much, man. Y'all tripping.
1: Hey, man, check it out. You got to tell me this, man. What is the baddest radio show in the land?
0: Only the Steve Harvey Morning Show, man. Of course.
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3: Here we go. Here we go. A day. Got some headlines for you.
10: That I do. Good morning, Carla. Good morning, everyone. Looks like Governor Newsom has signed legislation to create the first ever non-ultra-processed certified seal. Yeah, food manufacturers can place this on products that meet standards for not being ultra-processed. It's going to be modeled after the USDA organic label, the seal that's intended to give shoppers a simple upfront package cue to identify healthier options without going down, you know, the long, long ingredient list. Like the USDA organic label, this new seal will provide consumers with clear, trustworthy information to make it easier for them to locate healthier foods. Now, it's all going down, but look, keep in mind, the bill also requires California grocers to prominently identify these products that are bearing the seal. So when you're in the grocery stores and you're looking for it, they're supposed to be where you can actually see them easily. Critics, though, are warning that these labels could confuse shoppers because certification programs often rely on different definitions of standards and verification methods. But one step closer to something healthier. There you go. We're one step closer to getting around some of this problem, these problems out here on the highways and byways. We do have some issues on the westbound 68 Grand. We'll work with that collision, trying to get around that. Washington Boulevard on the southbound 710

0: And then Lakewood Boulevard on the southbound 405, that's maintenance out there. 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The SOS Lawyers, they have your back. 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Okay. So look, these Disneyland tickets, we're giving them to the kids today. So the kids need to call. The kids can call in to win the tickets. I know. We gave you guys, the adults, a chance yesterday. Now it's the kids. Kids, call in and grab your tickets for the family. Let the kids be the hero for the family today, right? Yeah, the adults were complaining. We always do. Well, let the kids do today. Let them get on the phone and start dialing. I want to talk to them, know what's going on in their schools, what they're doing, what's their most important thing for them right now other than winning these Disneyland tickets. We want to talk to them. So give them the phone and let's let them start dialing here. Yeah, they can go ahead and start dialing now. We'll take it. All right. 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
1: Hi, my name is Michael. 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She would listen to KJLH every morning. 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

0: 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Surrounding areas, listen up. A day has something for you.
1: That I do, Shirley. Look, this is for the kids today. The Black Education Expo is going down on the 3rd. This is for K through 12. It's going to be at the Pasadena Convention. Absolutely free. Convention Center. That's October 3rd from 9 to 2 p.m. Free admission. This is for kids K through 12. Black Education Expo. This is helping you get educational, wellness, and career resources. So you don't want to miss that, all right? And then I want to say congratulations. Congratulations to Dr. Joel Burrell. This gentleman created an animated show called The Doctor's Inn.

0: man is going to experience, a young boy is experiencing through the help of a doctor. So if you get a chance or you want something good for your kids to watch on television, check that out on Amazon Prime. The Doctor's In. And you can find them on Instagram too, along with Dr. Burrell, at The Doctor's In Show on Instagram. So I love that. Congratulations. Let's take a look at traffic out there. Look, the westbound 134 brand, the off-ramp is tied up with the collision. Rinaldi Street from the southbound 405, a hit and run with injuries. Without injuries, that's good. But they do need you to still move back so they can get it cleared up, all right? 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

0: This is Steve Harvey Morning Show, man. It might be two birds in that bush, but if you let this bird go to reach in there for the two in the bush and they fly out the bush, you ain't got nothing. A bird in the hand is worth two in the bush.
1: But if it's two in there and I happen to catch both, wouldn't that be better?
0: See, key word in there was a small word with the one of the smallest words with the biggest consequences. If I rob this bank and if they don't catch me, I'm going to be rich. Yeah, okay. A whole lot of ifs sitting in prison today.
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0: 54, so you know what that means. Time for a day to give out some birthday love.
1: Yes.
0: Who's on the list today, Aday?
1: Well, this birthday list on this beautiful day is brought to you by the SOS Lawyers. Yeah, you've been in an accident. You shouldn't stress about it. The SOS Lawyers have your back. 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That's 877-SOS-SOS-1. Carla, ooh, this list looks great on this Tuesday, September 29th. Shaka Battle, 45 today in L.A. Happy birthday. Regina Clark is 47 in Inglewood, along with Kim Thompson's 47, also in Inglewood. Turquoise Kennedy, 47 in L.A. Jamari Spencer, 18 in Inglewood. Stephanie and Tara Aston is celebrating 61. These are twins, actually, in San Pedro. Or is that what we're doing here, right? Okay. We got Monique Davis in Arizona. Happy birthday to you, Rosalind Spears Nash of L.A. We got Raykendra Abbott, 33 in L.A. Talori White, 54. Hasir Houston, 15 in L.A. Diamond Passmore, 5 years old in San Fernando. Justin Tipton, 31 in Inglewood. Jackie Johnson, 78. And Patricia Armstrong celebrating in L.A. Happy birthday, everybody. Great list there. Love that. All right. Making moves out there at Garfield and Olympic, but it's going to have to calm down a bit out there because an earlier accident still working you. So head at the net area, slow down a bit. Rosecrans Avenue and Main Street, other city streets with a hit and run. And then West 102nd Street in Normandy. Looks like that collision is still very active there in West LA. So be aware of those, all right? Good.

And the R&B legends don't stop there with Q Parker, founding member of 112, Jay Holiday, Portrait, Billy Covington, former lead singer of High Five, along with the smooth sounds of Sex Appeal, with music by DJ Q Nice and hosted by comedian Speedy. 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
6: Well, good morning, Carla. 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We're doing some big things, so check it out, right? National Coffee Day. Looks like a lot of areas will have some free, well, I don't know if it's free, but discounted coffee for you. A lot of deals and discounts for you across SoCal, so get out and enjoy that. Look, there's something coming for our young teens that are unhoused, right? This call, LA Streetlight, and Shannon Munford came on with me a few weeks ago to talk about this app that he created where teens that are in transition out of foster care, find themselves unhoused or looking for shelter, they can go on that app and find different resources and centers that are open to them, whether it be during the day or the middle of the night. It's a great resource for them. Again, it's LA Streetlight. You can find that on your in your app store, or you can follow them on Instagram at LA Streetlight, right? They're doing a resource fair on the 10th. And we want all of our teens, whether it's you or you have a friend that needs any kind of information, they can come to 1315 East Vernon Avenue. They're doing their resource fair there. They're going to give away portable chargers, free data plans, housing and education, employment opportunities. They're going to give away hygiene kits, refreshments while supplies last. Big thank you to Shannon for doing this for our youth, those that have found themselves in this position. And there's a great resource. So if you are, you're out somewhere, you always wonder, like, how can I help this young person? You know that they're unhoused. We spoke to many people that said, we just don't know what to do. Give them this app. Let them know about it. LA Street Light. This is a great resource for those teens. And make sure they're at the resource fair that's coming up on the 10th as well. I'll remind you, okay? Let's roll Vernon Avenue from the Southbound 101. There is a collision out there. Heads up. Carmenita Road and Lakeland Road tied up with a hazard there in Santa Fe Springs. So be aware of those as you get out there, all right?
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0: go out of the room just because you want to undress. 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
1: This is Steve Harvey Morning Show, man. Everything you going through is God preparing you for something you asked for. But he got to get you right. You got lessons you got to learn. You got strength you have to build. It's character you have to mold. And you got to go through things to have strength. You got to go through things to build character. You got to go through things to get experienced. Because what you're asking God for, he already knows what you need in order to sustain when you get there. So you gotta learn all the lessons. And every time you fail, quit looking at it as a failure. That's just another learned lesson. That's all. In order to get to it, you got to go through it. Once you understand that, it simplifies it. It doesn't make it easy. It simplifies it.
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3: 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All right, guys, it's time now for a round of Would You Rather. Would you rather hold hands all day, or would you rather cuddle all night with your spouse? Which one?
4: Cuddling
3: Come
4: all
3: on,
4: night.
3: Married men, happily married men.
1: Hold hands.
5: Which one? I'm going to hold hands all day.
4: Hold hands.
3: You all don't like to cuddle, huh?
1: No, I like sleeping on my right side a lot.
3: Yeah. Uh-huh.
4: I like when sleeping I on my sleeping. Side of the bed.
5: Yeah. That's like,
4: what is this about? If we got something to do, we meet in the middle. You know how we do. That's it.
3: Would you rather have to do 60 burpees or listen to someone loudly grunt after each push-up? Wow.
4: I'm listening. That's all. I ain't got to do nothing.
1: Mm-mm. I'd rather listen to you grunt after the push-up. 60 burpees? Yeah.
4: Man, you know 60. What 60 burpees going to do to us for the rest of the day?
1: You know the condition you're going to be in the next day? I could do 60 burpees in a day.
3: Oh, okay.
1: It ain't like at no one time.
3: Oh.
4: Ain't no more day left.
1: Yeah. I'm going to have to do 12 sets of five.
3: Okay, gotcha. Okay. 12 sets of five, that's funny. All right, would you rather do a hot 55-minute yoga class, or would you rather do 30 chin-ups?
4: Oh, no, I can't do them chin-ups. I can't do them chin-ups.
1: How many minutes in the yoga class?
3: 55, hot yoga, 55 minutes.
1: I did that Bikram yoga before in the hot room.
3: Okay, too.
4: I like that.
1: I did that before. I didn't like it at all. I can't do none of the poses, none.
4: You rather do them chin-ups, though?
1: Only thing I like is when you got to lay on your back and spread your arms out and breathe.
3: That's it? When the class is over?
5: That's when it's over.
1: Man, this is the part I've been waiting on right here. I can do this pose. Feet together, toes downward. Hands out, palms to the ceiling. Feel every breath. Yes, I can do this. That stand up and put your ankle on top of your thigh and then sit in the position in the air. Mm-hmm. I can't do this, man.
3: All right. Would you rather rake up the leaves in your front yard by hand, or would you rather shovel your car out of a snowstorm? Rake up your leaves in your front yard.
4: I'm not doing that.
3: You
4: I'm
3: don't
4: not,
3: have
4: but
3: to.
4: I'm finna just... fall out. Either one, I'm falling out. I'm not gonna do all that.
3: All right. Would you rather? Sorry, Junior. Would you rather?
4: Junior, Junior got to get these leaves. He can't be in no snow stuff.
5: I'm gonna shovel the car to snowstorm.
3: Yeah. What? Yeah. Right.
1: Yeah. Yeah. And you're gonna be in the emergency room with them leaves on you.
3: All right. Last one. Speaking of you, Junior, would you rather have your entire day narrated by Siri or Junior?
5: I would go with me.
3: Of course you would.
5: Steve Harvey, the greatest entertainer that ever lived.
1: Junior.
3: That's today's round. Oh, wow. That's today's round of Would You Rather. Coming up next, It is our last break of the day, and we'll close out the show with the one and only Steve Harvey right after this. You're listening to the Steve Harvey Morning Show.

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2: 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You'll be able to check out what we're doing with our stage and all that good stuff. We can't wait to see you out there on Crenshaw. A lot of folks preparing, and you should, because it is a full day of family fun and lots of good food. All right, now let's make our way through this morning as traffic. Glendale Boulevard, the off-ramp on the southbound 2. That hazard still there, very active. Thought we might have that cleaned up here by now. Eastbound 134 at Buena Vista Street, the drive there is tied up in that area. Careful as you approach. The traffic update is brought to you by the SOS Lawyer. You've been in an accident, don't stress. The SOS Lawyers have your back. 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Don't forget the LA Street Light Resource Fair, the 10th, October 10th, from 10 to 2 p.m. If you know a teen that just transitioned from foster care, unhoused, need housing, this is a great opportunity to connect him or she with resources, right, for housing, education, and employment. You can find out more information by going on Instagram to their Instagram page. That's LA Street Light. LA Street Light. You'll be able to find that information there. All right. Or you can also contact the founder and creator of that app that I talked about before, Shannon, S-H-A-N-N-O-N, at lastreetlight.app, A-P-P, all right? So good luck to
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12: 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Time now for our last break of the day, and we got to say thank you as always to our listeners. And Steve, before you do your closing, our dear colleague and friend, Angela Stribling, has passed away. 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
13: A legend.
12: And I mean, legend. Just, I know, this is even hard to say. And she was at BET as well in Washington, D.C. She was known for her infectious laugh, for her smooth voice, yes, and her encouragement to uplift others. She was also known for her beauty. What a beautiful, beautiful mm-hmm. woman inside and out, and just as sweet as pie. Angela's husband, Ken, released a statement saying that his beloved wife passed away after battling brain cancer. And of course, our deepest condolences are going out to Angela Stribling's family, her friends, and the staff at WHUR-FM. Howard University. Yeah.
13: Man, girl.
12: Mm-hmm. Yeah.
14: That was my friend.
12: Just a gorgeous. Yeah, friend. Mine too. Yeah. I loved her. Yeah. Loved Angela. Yeah.
14: My birthday buddy.
13: That's
12: mm-hmm.
14: life.
12: Yeah. Just class act. Grace, elegance,
13: yeah,
12: all
13: man.
12: Of that.
13: Just a beautiful. Really, really nice person. Mm-hmm. Every time I encountered her, just a sweetheart mm-hmm. of a person. You know, mm-hmm. didn't really, we weren't, you know, we didn't have each other's number, didn't, none of that. Just
12: right.
13: every time mm-hmm. I encountered her. She mm-hmm. was just a great person.
12: Yeah.
13: You know?
12: Mm-hmm. Yeah.
14: Beautiful. Yep. She's a beautiful mm-hmm. person.
13: Genuine.
12: Yeah.
13: Genuine.
12: Yeah. Lovely.
13: To her husband Lovely. And her family, all of that. Condolences mm-hmm. to the WHUR, her radio family. Mm-hmm. To BET, everybody that reached in touch, got in touch mm-hmm. with. They had a number of kind things to say about this girl, man.
12: Yeah.

0: Johnny Simpson left a post. R.I.P. Angela Stribling. We love you, girl. Steve, for your closing, how'd you want to do that? You want Junior to ask you a question as we switch gears here?
1: Yeah.
2: Okay, yeah.
0: Go ahead, Junior.
2: That ain't really what you ain't good at. Go ahead, Junior. Pull the curtain all the way back, Shirley.
0: Oh, you're telling me that? The one who doesn't even have a curtain?
2: Because, Shirley, pulling the curtain back ain't really what you do. Just let me and Tommy and them pull the curtain back. You just do traditional
0: radio.
2: What
0: did I do,
2: Shirley,
0: that you didn't like?
2: Gonna turn into something.
0: No, and I'm asking. You can do that. I can take it. I'm a grown woman.
2: See, there. Go ahead. Take it. Say something.
0: Go ahead. Say it. Say something.
2: Say something. That's a Carlos Miller. Say it. Say something. Do your jokes. Do your jokes, man. Carlos Miller had me laughing so hard when he said he did a joke in the club about some gay dudes. He said, and he didn't think nothing of it. Then he went outside to his car. He said was laying on his car. Talking about, oh, there you go. Say it again. Do your jokes. Man, Carlos Miller had me laughing so hard. Man, I watched that thing about 50. Go on, say it. Say it. Do your jokes. Go ahead, Mr. Funny. Do your jokes. Say it. Man, I laughed so hard. Junior, what's happening, man?
1: Let me ask you, do you enjoy watching comedy still, Uncle? Do you still like watching it, Uncle? You follow all of them. You still
2: It's changed from when I was doing it, and I have to respect the change that's happened.
0: Mm-hmm.
2: In that what's the white guy that sells out stadiums? Reef, Ryan Reef.
0: The young guy.
3: Oh, the young dude?
1: Matt Rife?
2: Yeah, all he does is... Rife. All he does is crowd work.
3: Yeah.
2: All he does is crowd work. Mm-hmm. And, man, he fills up arenas with this. I sat next to him at a UFC fight in Abu Dhabi. Mm-hmm. And he introduced himself, and I was sitting there, man. He said, man, a big fan of yours, man. Kings of Comedy. I was a little boy, man. That was everything to me.
1: He was a little boy.
2: When the king. No, really. I mean, he wasn't even my...
0: He's very young.
2: Man. And he makes an incredible amount of money. And he does mostly crowd work. That's all I ever see. I don't see no bits or nothing. But he's hugely successful at it. And then I watch Mojo Brooks come along. And he is phenomenal at this, man, and they buy tickets to go see this dude, man. It's the most phenomenal thing. Now, he has a set. I've just never seen the set. He releases his improv stuff.
3: I think
2: and
3: that's smart,
2: sells
3: though.
2: Man, that dude is brilliant.
0: They just do it a little bit different.
3: Yeah, but at least he hasn't released the special, you know, jokes that you would see on his special. This crowd work, which is smart.
2: Right. And I think the dude is brilliant, man. But I've watched them, and I watched them become famous online, not from in clubs so much. Like Country Wayne had a special that was really good, man. That was really good when I finally sat down and watched it. But I watched him transform from an internet star doing skits and stuff into a stand-up, and he actually has the skills to do stand-up. Mojo Brooks has the skills for stand-up. So does this kid, Rife. Of the 85 South crowd, Carlos Miller, they sets is just good. DC just stupid.
0: He's so ignorant.
2: DC, man.
3: He's very talented, man.
2: He just so stupid. It come out of left field, right field, under the drawer. He is the star.
0: Because
2: he has that it factor. Mm-hmm. But Chico Bean and Carlos Miller, man, when you put them on stage, boys is lit, man. So, yeah, I'm a fan of it now. You know, I don't like the way they're biting off these guys, doing it the way they're doing it. But that's cool. Ladies and gentlemen, have a great day today. Talk to God. He'd absolutely love to hear from you.
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6: Hey, Shirley. We're getting ready to get out of here, but there is an update of the story that we talked about earlier. The 4 to 6 month old baby girl infant found in the dumpster this morning. They're saying it happened about 10:30 last night at the Pueblo del Rio public housing. They said this happened within 24 hours, believed that the body had been put there. Within the last hour, they have detained the mother from that very same housing area there. The investigation continues, but the mother, they believe, alleged mother, is in custody at this time. All righty, folks, we're rolling out. 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

0: ladies, I'm Johnny Gill. I got a throwback cool in the gang. I got Whitney Houston for the 424 coming up. 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And I got your tickets this hour. Stevie Wonder's Songs of the Key of Life 50th Anniversary Concert. This hour, we'll do that at 10:42. And my kids say,
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0: 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Ladies and gentlemen, Kill, Dance, and a Kiss. Got Jill Scott coming up. Another 20 minutes nonstop music on the way. Now, family, let me get you ready. Stevie Wonder's Songs in the Key of Life. 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And asking you now, please bring a new unwrapped toy or a gift of joy. Now, if you want to go, I know you do. 310-330-5554, 310-330-KJLH.
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1: You know, I can't speak for all girls, but we just be mad that you didn't leave us alone. 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

0: Video Free, 102.3 KJOH, Tim's being you. All right, fam, I got some Cleo Soul for the hot rug. I got a smash Jane Hancock. Yeah, Jane Hancock, something else. Recorded live, Blue Note, Los Angeles. Take a look at your sports scene. Los Angeles Chargers 0-3. What happened? Well, I guess you got to figure that out. We'll talk about it this hour, 11:42. And Stevie Wonder's Songs of the Key of Life Performance 50th Anniversary in support of the 26th Annual Hospital Toys Benefit Concert. December 19th in Tua Dome. Asking you now to bring a new unwrapped toy and a gift of joy. Maya, the 310.
1: You're going.
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3: Yeah. So let me say something because I got something to say. The song is called Forgive Them.

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0: 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Let me cry for Venice, my Venice crew. I tell you, Venice is loving him some Cleo Soul. Later, some Chaka Khan. Got throwback Tony Braxton for Crystal and the 310.
1: I love you guys so much.
0: And we love you back so much, if that makes sense to you.
1: Oh, yes, it does.
0: Take a look at your sports scene. LA Chargers head coach Jim Harbaugh shared a rare criticism of QB Justin Herbert after Chargers fall 0-3 this season. Harbaugh on Herbert needs to be better. Just as simple. Harbaugh didn't say too much. All right, Lakers, son of LeBron James, Bronny James, isn't bothered about not sharing the Lakers locker room with his dad. Bronny says, all good. Okay, we'll keep you in the loop on that one. In the MLB, Padres, Cubs play tonight.
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0: It's Radio 3102.3 KJLH. New artist out of Philly. His name is Friday. That's a great name. In fact, you don't need a last name, but it's going to be Saturday. It's single when it comes to you. I got some SZA, Jay-Z featuring Alicia Keys coming up. Take a look at your entertainment trending. Miami Vice 85 with Michael B. Jordan. We'll talk about that this hour, 12:42. That's interesting. And, of course, Stevie Wonder's Songs in the Key of Life for his 50th anniversary in support of the 26th Annual Household Tours Benefit Concert, December 19th in Intuit Dome. Asking you now, of course, to please bring a new unwrapped toy and a gift of joy. More tickets and more info. In fact, you try to win tickets at work. What?
1: You know that's why I'm talking all this.
0: I know. I got you. I know the M.O. More tickets on the way.
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1: 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While Donald Trump attacks public education, Prop 3 maintains critical funding for our local schools. And Prop 3 is not a tax increase and does not raise taxes on anyone. 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Vote yes on 3 to protect funding for local schools and special education and do what's best for our kids. 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
3: Imagine you're reading Pride and Prejudice, except you're not reading it. Harris Dickinson and Marissa Abella are reading it to you on Audible. Her barbs sting you. His coldness sends a shiver up your spine. Your heart aches. Your ears burn. You yearn for Elizabeth and Mr. Darcy to profess their undying love for one another. You can't bear it any longer. Well, maybe a chapter longer. Performance is so good, you'll give love a second chance. Audible. Stories that speak to you.

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0: 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Denise Williams, Black Butterfly. You know, they used to call her Niecy. And Gary, Indiana, graduated from Tomlinson High School. Now I know that.
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0: 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So, Miami Vice 85 starring Michael B. Jordan explores, Miami Vice 85 starring Michael B. Jordan explores the glamour and corruption of the mid-80s Miami in an all-new version of Miami Vice. 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I got more tickets coming up with Stevie. You say what?
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0: 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Got them coming up this hour, 142.
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0: 102.3 KJOH. Womack sisters, you know they're the I think I told you guys this before. They're nieces of Bobby Womack, granddaughters of Sam Cooke. Yeah, hit single If I Let You. Check the traffic next hour, 12 after. Plus, let me give you a chance right now to win at work. Live Nation presents Cynthia Erivo. Let me sing to you. I'm talking Hollywood Bowl.
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0: 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AJ on H. Queen Naja and Karma. Don't get on the wrong side of that. Okay, I need to stop. I don't. I sent it out to Hawthorne. Sounds of Blackness coming up later. Some daily. We take a first look at your drive. Northbound 710 at East Alondra Boulevard. Reports of a fire. Northbound 5 at Van Nuys Boulevard. You got an accident there. And then Eastbound 10 at Robertson Boulevard. 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
4: 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From grassroots community organizer in South LA to Speaker of the California Assembly, Member of Congress, and now the 43rd Mayor of Los Angeles, Karen Bass has spent over 3 decades taking on the toughest issues facing the Southland. Stepping into City Hall as the first woman elected mayor of Los Angeles, Bass took office with a direct focus on the city's emergency of homelessness, prioritizing housing, safety, and coalition building across a sprawling metropolis. Love her policies or question the results, in a city of nearly 4 million people, every major decision she makes impacts the future of California and the nation. And now, your opinion on LA's future has a marketplace. Cauchy is the federally regulated exchange where you don't just watch policy unfold, you trade on it. From California elections to city approvals, put your insights to work. 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K-A-L-S-H-I. Trade what's next. If you

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0: Shiloh and the Not So Scary Girl of Pink Floyd. 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
0: Well, you're never going to have no siblings. 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So I said, son, what if the monster underneath your bed is more afraid of you than you are of him? He was

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1: 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I sound a little...
2: Yeah, it was a long night.
1: I know, like, why am I sounding so tired? That's... Oh, no, I'm going to start over, y'all. I don't like the way that sound. That did not sound good. Let me start over. Okay, here we go. 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Welcome to Taco Tuesday.
3: Yeah, yeah, yeah.
2: All right.
1: Montel Jordan and his wife in with Lon earlier today talking about her new book.
2: Amazing. A new book? What kind of book?
1: It's a children's book. Shiloh and the... Google it for me. Shiloh and the... I don't know. It look good. I want to read it.
2: Shiloh
1: and the Not-So-Scary... No, that's not it.
2: That's it.
1: Is that it?
2: Yeah.
1: Shiloh and the Not-So-Scary Girl.
2: Let's see.
1: Above the bed. Above his bed.
2: Okay.
1: Yeah. Good for her. It's Kristen and Montel Jordan. By Kristen and Montel Jordan. I told her I was going to go on Amazon and buy a few of them to give out as Christmas gifts to the kids.
2: Amazing.
1: I think you all should do that too. I think you should, you know, go ahead and go on Amazon. Is Shiloh and the Not-So-Scary Girl Above His Bed? And, you know, grab a few of them for the kids.
2: This is amazing.
1: For Christmas.
2: They said this is about talking to your kids about being afraid, about, you know, monsters under the bed, monsters in the closet, mm-hmm. and sitting with them and kind of not just dismissing it. Listening to your children and kind of hearing them through it. So,
1: yeah.
2: This is good.
1: I need to read that book because I'm scared of the monsters.
2: You scared of the monsters?
1: Yeah, the monsters is monstering. They don't go away. They just come back in a different form.
2: Oh, goodness gracious.
1: The monsters are something. I need to read Shiloh and the Not-So-Scary Girl Above His Bed. Yeah, because the monsters got to go away. Get out of my way from me. Please. All right. Congratulations to Kristen and Montel Jordan on their new kids animation book. If you've been involved in an accident, the SOS Lawyers want you to know Hard Facts of Life show attorney Johnson and the SOS Lawyers are the ones you need. So give them a call. The SOS Lawyers, 877-SOS-SOS-1. 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Yes, that's the

0: answer to the question that you're probably going to ask me until December 19th.
1: Do you have any tickets for Stevie Wonder?
0: Yes. Yes, I have tickets to Stevie Wonder's Songs in the Key of Life 50th Anniversary Concert at the Intuit Dome, Saturday, December 19th, 7 p.m. Y'all know I'm not, like, this is a sold-out show globally.
1: Yep.
0: Not nationally, but globally. Mm-hmm. So you can't just be the 21st, call and win these tickets. It's not going to be how it goes down. So get ready for some real fun. I want to make sure real Stevie fans get these tickets and get in that show that is a complete sellout. So I'll do that. We'll probably do that in the 4 o'clock hour, I think.
1: All right, let's do it.
0: So 4 o'clock hour. Be listening to all of the 4 o'clock hour for your chance to win these Stevie Wonder 50th anniversary Songs in the Key of Life tickets. 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
13: 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You keep... leave me alone. 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

0: 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I have tickets for Stevie Wonder's 50th anniversary, Songs in the Key of Life. You got to be a Stone Cold fan to win these tickets. We're not doing no call of 21, call of 22. Nobody doing that.
1: You got to know the real lyrics.
0: You got to you got to know what's popping with Stevie Wonder. And y'all know, I know some trivia.
1: You do.
0: You know, I know some trivia because, you know, I got firsthand experience and knowledge.
1: I mean, you like part of the family almost.
0: Well, we're not going to take it that far.
1: You know, you in there.
0: We're not going to take it that far now. So hold on. Wait a minute. Okay. Hold on.
1: I mean, you know him.
0: Wait a minute now. Ain't nobody said all that. Now, hold on. I know a few songs, you know. I knew I know a few meanings of the lyrics.
1: Yeah, you know.
0: But we're not going to take it there. You know, I am not Aisha. Not at all. But coming up at 4, you want to do a 410 or 442? 442. I'll make y'all listen longer.
1: Okay, let's do it.
0: Listen longer to win. 442, I will have tickets to Stevie Wonder's 50th anniversary. Songs in the Key of Life, but you do have to be a Stone Cold super fan in order to win these tickets. So if you ain't a super fan, don't even bother calling. Trust me, he got enough. He got enough super fans. So if you not one, just don't call. My line's still going to be popping.
1: They still going to call.
0: They still going to be popping, baby.
1: First person calling, not going to know none of the lyrics. Watch.
0: So make sure you are familiar with all music Stevie Wonder, specifically Songs in the Key of Life. All right? 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

0: candidate forum. Y'all better be there is all I got to say.
1: That's it.
0: You best be there. This is going to be Wednesday, October 7th, 6 to 7:30 p.m. at the Inglewood High School.
1: Okay.
0: Doors open at 5, 6 to 7:30. You can leave it open as a party. We always having a party up in here. It is a party today.
1: Definitely a party.
0: Your Inglewood, your voice. Inglewood Mayoral Candidate Forum. It's happening Wednesday, October 7th. You want to be there. Inglewood High School. You can RSVP. There's too much for me to be telling y'all. This RSVP. bit.ly/ingmayoralforum. That's a lot. I know you can't write it down. You're in your car. You're in the middle of cooking your dinner. I'll give it to you one more time. bit.ly/ingmayoral. You spell that MAYORAL. MAYORAL forum. So bit.ly/ingmayoralforum. October 7th, 6 to 7:30, Inglewood High School is where you're going to be. KJLH, hi.
2: Hi, Tammy.
0: I know this kind of energy. I know this energy.
2: You know it's a girl.

0: I'll be there in 20 minutes to pick up my tickets from the Disneyland 4-pack.
1: Oh, okay. You got your 4-pack won. All right. We love it. Enjoy yourself. In the words of the Jackson 5, enjoy yourself, enjoy yourself.
0: I'm going to be all in the front like, ow.
1: Okay. Bye, Mimi. We'll see you later.
0: Tell him I said, what's up?
1: We'll see you in a minute.
0: All right,
1: bye. Fox Hills Mall, Westfield, Culver City. Bobo's going to be there tomorrow, corner of Slauson and Hannum, next to Starbucks, around 1 p.m.-ish. You never know if he'll have some of those tickets to the 50th anniversary Songs in the Key of Life.
2: Better pull up. Better be there.
1: You never know, right? I have a pair of tickets that I'll be giving away at 4:42.
2: All right.
1: But you must be a super Stevie Wonder fan in order to win. That should give you a hint enough. You should probably know all of the songs on Songs in the Key of Life just to have a slight chance to win this bad boy, because we are going in hard. This is not a Call of 23 situation. We're talking about tickets that have been sold out globally. So you gotta work for these, baby. Sorry, not sorry. 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

0: is, or maybe you will. I don't know. Maybe you know exactly who it is. It's Kirk Franklin with a little help from Glorilla.
1: Sound like a hit record to me.
0: Sound like a hit to you?
1: I see. I like how they blend in the cultures. I like that.
0: Well, you know, Kirk Franklin has always been known for that.
1: Absolutely.
0: I mean, that's his thing, right?
1: It worked in the 90s. I believe it's going to work again.
0: Yeah, yeah. And you know what's really going to work? Giving away these Stevie Wonder Songs in the Key of Life 50th anniversary tickets. That's what's going to work. Mm-hmm. So if you would like to win them and you are a Stevie Wonder super fan, and you mean it, mm-hmm. you 10 toes down on Songs in the Key of Life.
1: Know all the words.
0: I'm trying to help y'all. Don't be calling here if you ain't familiar with Stevie Wonder's Songs in the Key of Life. I'm just trying to, you save me some time and save yourself some time, all right? 310-330-5554. If you want to win Stevie Wonder's Songs in the Key of Life 50th anniversary sold out concert tickets. 310-330-5554 right now.
2: Tammy Mack.
0: Yes, ma'am.
2: I want to thank you for referring me to Homa Malayam. She got me, and you know the rest, and this is my second time using her. The first time, my car slipped over on the 10 freeway. The second time, somebody rear-ended me on the 90 freeway. That's why I went back to her. I loved her. She helped me get what I deserve. Everybody in her office was kind, friendly. 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I left out of the country. I came back, and my money was in my mailbox.
0: Just like that?
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0: The law offices of Homa Malayam was so nice, you had to get a settlement twice.
2: I guess so.
0: I'll say less. Cassis said it all. The law offices of Homa Malayam, 310-207-9009. 310-207-9009. Call the law offices of Homa Malayam now, 310-207-9009.

0: Prop 3 maintains critical funding for our local schools.
1: And Prop 3 is not a tax increase and does not raise taxes on anyone.
0: Read the official language on your ballot.
1: Prop 3 extends the current income tax rate on the wealthiest 2%.
0: And strict accountability means every dollar goes to local schools, not one penny for the politicians in Sacramento.
1: While Trump takes money out of public education, Prop 3 maintains funding for our classrooms. Vote yes on 3 to protect funding for local schools and special education and do what's best for our kids.
0: Ad paid for by Yes on Prop 3, sponsored by education and labor organizations, Ad Committee's top funders, California Teachers Association, and National Education Association.
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9: Come on.
8: And I say world because these tickets are sold out globally.
9: That's a fact.
8: We're the only place in the world that you can get Stevie Wonder Songs in the Key of Life 50th anniversary sold out concert tickets. Miss Nadia will be one of the luckiest girls in the world.
9: All right.
8: If she can win these tickets right now. Nadia, are you there, Nadia?
10: I'm here. I'm ready.
8: How much do you love Stevie Wonder?
10: I love him so much. I was raised on Stevie Wonder.
8: Okay. All right. Okay. So we're going to ask you a few questions about Stevie Wonder, okay?
10: Got it.
8: You answer these questions relative to the music on the songs in the Key of Life. And we're only going to give you 3 questions. You answer all 3, then sister, you are going to the sold-out concert December 19th at the Intuit Dome, okay, Miss Nadia?
10: Okay, I'm ready.
8: Question number 1. When was Stevie Wonder looking back? When was Stevie Wonder looking back?
10: When I was a nappy-headed boy.
8: Ooh.
11: Okay.
10: That's when I was a nappy-headed boy.
11: All right.

0: Okay.
1: All right.
0: All right.
1: Nadia, question number two.
0: Yeah, I'm here.
1: Question number two. What did Stevie say was the meaning of Aisha? It's really Aisha, I think. I think it's Aisha. Is it Aisha or Aisha? Well, what did Stevie... That's neither here nor there at the moment. What did Stevie say was the meaning of Aisha?
0: Oh, my God.
1: Don't hurt us.
0: Meaning... Oh, goodness. I'm tripping.
1: You. It's one of the most famous...
0: I know. It's the song about his daughter.
1: So sorry, Nadia. So man, Kashana.
0: Hey.
1: It's on you. You could be the luckiest girl in the world.
2: I'm trying.
1: Hey, we're going to start off with the same question. When was Stevie Wonder looking back?
2: When he was a nappy-headed boy.
1: What did Stevie say was the meaning of Aisha?
2: Was it alive or living?
1: You asking or telling me? I don't know. I'm asking.
2: Alive.
1: You might want to think about it. Yeah, I mean, I. Uh-huh.

0: Living.
1: Sorry.
2: Ooh,
1: sorry.
2: So close.
1: So close yet so far.
3: Yeah, so far.
1: Donna.
0: Yeah.
1: When was Stevie looking back?
0: Looking back on when I was a nappy headed boy.
1: Donna, what did Stevie say was the meaning of Aisha?

0: Okay. I knew Donna was going. I knew she's going. Yeah. I'm like, all right.
1: Yeah. Yeah.
0: All right. Got another one for you. What pioneers, Donna, did Stevie say time would not allow us to forget?
2: What? Can you repeat that?
0: Uh-huh. What pioneers did Stevie say time would not allow us to forget?
2: What pioneers?
0: Yes. One, two,
2: pioneers.
0: Three.
2: Stevie said would not allow us. And a four.
0: No, gotta let you go, Donna. Gotta let you go.
1: So close.
0: Y'all gotta answer these questions fast, because you know, if you call a number four, you already got the first three answers.
1: Yeah.
0: Marshall.
3: Yeah.
0: When was Stevie Wonder looking back?
3: Oh, a nappy-headed boy.
0: Okay, I ain't doing that more. Marshall, what did Stevie say was the meaning of Aisha?
3: Isn't she lovely?
0: No, okay. Bye, Marshall.
1: Come on, Marshall.
0: All right. I'll take one more, then we're going to go. We're going to roll a little later.
1: All right.
0: Hello. Who is this?
4: Hello.
0: Hi.
4: This is Sharon.
0: Hi, Sharon. Can you put your phone to the ear? To your ear. Get us off of Bluetooth. Get off of speaker phone or you can't play.
4: Okay.
0: You ready?
4: I am doing it right now.
0: Hold on. Somebody got to go ahead of you now. I don't have time for y'all to get ready. Y'all know how this goes. Surely.
4: Yeah.
0: All right. When was Stevie Wonder looking back?
4: When he was a nappy-headed little boy.
0: All right. What did Stevie say was the meaning of Aisha?
4: Aisha, that was his precious daughter or something like that.
0: Okay. I don't even know what to tell y'all. I already told y'all. I said, be ready. Y'all ain't ready. You disappointing me, class.
5: Yeah, ladies, I know
0: you're nobody's won the tickets yet. That's a good thing. That means you have an opportunity to win tickets to see Stevie Wonder's Songs in the Key of Life 50th anniversary from Radio Free.

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